0: Okay, let's say, hypothetically, we'll say that.
1: Let's just say, right? Respect that I set this boundary. Respect it. And that's it. You know, I've made my decision.
0: I mean, we ain't talking about you. We're saying hypothetically.
1: Hypothetically.
0: All right. I like it. Very specific, but also not at the same time. All right, say the quiet part out loud. What do you think people need to hear heading into the weekend? Still got time to get in. Hit me up Instagram, Facebook, X at the Brian Grimes. 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

0: hip hop and R&B. Hooptown 101.5. What do people need to hear heading into the weekend, Marcus?
1: A lot of people comment rude stuff on the internet, even when they shouldn't. And you should just like be nicer because people do read that and they go through that. And
0: so just be nice to people online and don't say things you wouldn't say in front of them.
1: Yeah, and then it still has the same effect.
0: Asking people to be nice online is a big request, but we'll do it. Thanks for calling.

0: Uptown 101.5 Throwbacks, Hip Hop and R&B. What's up, Brian G? Rolling with you on a Friday. Get your weekend started. We got Throwbacks on the way. Aaliyah, Are You That Somebody? Missy Elliott, Get Your Freak On, and Chris Brown with Jules Santana and Run It. Every Friday we do it. We say the quiet part out loud, things that you think people need to hear as we head into the weekend. What do people need to hear? JJ.
1: I think people need to hear that I work for rideshare companies part-time, and people don't tip enough. They think that we get the entire fare, but I think just $3 to $5 more per person if they tip, it would really go a long way for the drivers. They really need some help out there.
0: Hi, JJ. What do you think is a good amount to tip?
1: Oh, $3 to $5, I'd say, because right now nobody's tipping, really. And the fares are really, like, you know, anywhere from $3 to $7, and that's for a 20 to 30 minute ride.
0: All right, so I always wanted to know this. If I got a ride that cost me, let's say, $25, $30, how much of that do you get?
1: I'd say probably about anywhere from $5 to $6. So, but people think that we're getting everything of that, so then they don't tip.
0: All right, so then if I throw $5 on that, you'll get $10, and that's okay?
1: Yes, and then that makes it appropriate, yes. Doing it for $4 to $5 is not going to help with anything.
0: But then when I throw that $5 tip, you're going to give me a 5-star rating, right?
1: Oh, I give you a 5 or so, you know, but I just want people to know that they need to try to think about the driver a little bit and know that they're not getting the whole fare.
0: All right, I appreciate it, JJ. I've always wanted to know that because I've never done the rideshare thing before. So tip the drivers, y'all. Be good to people. All right, we do it every Friday. We say the quiet part out loud. You ain't got to wait till Friday. Something pops into your mind over the weekend or anytime during the week, just pop open that free iHeartRadio app, tap the little red mic, it's the talkback feature, and let me know what you want to say.
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0: parenting. But he does do cool stuff with his kids. Page Six posted a story about Kanye West shutting down an L.A. sports card shop this past week. Now, he didn't tell anybody at the time. They posted the photos the next day, so everyone didn't crash the spot. But they shut down the shop. Him and his kids came in. They said they spent thousands upon thousands of dollars on Pokemon cards. And they were going crazy, opening them all up. So Kanye West does the father stuff with his kids. Ironic that this story comes out just a couple of days after the story came out that Kim Kardashian has five nannies. Five nannies.
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1: You take my money when I'm in need. 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

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Drake's attorney's coming out saying he is not the father of Keisha Shantae's baby that is on the way. Some people saying that's the Kiki from In My Feelings. And it might be, but Drake said, I ain't the pappy.

0: Spokane's Hoop Town 101.5. Brian G, getting your weekend started on a Friday. We got your throwbacks on the way. Got DMX, we'll party up. Casey and JoJo, All My Life, and Snoop Dogg and Pharrell. 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

throwbacks, hip-hop, and R&B. Fat Joe, what's love? Dola White checking in on this Friday evening. I've got Mims, This Is Why I'm Hot on the way, but right now, let's crash out. If you're having a bad day, tap that red mic on your iHeartRadio app. Crash out with me.

0: Spokane's Hooptown 101.5. Mims, this is why I'm hot. Dola White hanging with you on this Friday evening. I've got requests on the way, but Jay, Don't Walk Away, plus Kim and 50 Magic Stick coming up as well. Right now, it's time to crash out. If you're having a bad day, get that up off your chest. Tap that red mic on your iHeart radio app. Crash out with me. Eric, what you crashing out about, homie?
1: At work, they only let one person go to the bathroom at a time because two coworkers decided to have some fun.
0: Eric, there's got to be a better way.

0: nowadays, everybody wanna talk like they got something to say, but nothing comes out when they move their lips, just a bunch of gibberish. Back like they forgot about Dre.
1: Spokane's Hooptown 101.5. Dre and M, Forgot About Dre. Dola White hanging with you on this Friday evening. I've got requests on the way for Nelly, hot in here right now. Let's play round one.

0: 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Who is this?
1: This is Kelsey.
0: Kelsey, are you ready to play random ass trivia for no damn reason for absolutely nothing?
1: Yes.
0: All right, here's how it works. I'm going to ask you a random ass trivia question. If you get the answer wrong, you win absolutely nothing. However, you get the answer right, you also win absolutely nothing. Do you understand?
1: Okay.
0: All right, Kelsey, here's your question. What was the name of the fictional record label at the center of the movie Brown Sugar?
1: I don't know.
0: Not even going to take a guess. It was Millennium Records. So you didn't get that right, which means you won absolutely nothing. But it doesn't really matter. You won't win anything anyway, so who really cares? Thank you so much for playing, Kelsey.
1: Okay.
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0: 50 in the club. Dolla White hanging with you on this Friday evening. Got requests out of Wave of J-Lo and Ja Rule. I'm Real. Plus, Rex and Effects, Rump Shaker coming up as well. Right now, I got to remind you, you're going to have another chance to win $1,000 coming up Monday morning. So be here Monday morning. Listen up for that keyword. You hear the keyword drop. Enter it on our website. I promise you. That's all you got to do. It could be you. Why not you? You deserve it. And let me know what you would do with that money if you won. I want to know. 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And most importantly, don't forget to be here Monday morning for your next chance to win that cash. Good luck.
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1: Hoop Town 101.5 Throwbacks, Hip Hop and R&B. Pac Changes. Dola White hanging with you on this Friday evening. I've got Dre and Snoop, still DRE on the way. Plus, we'll run down the top five songs on this date from 2014. So stay locked in for that. Right now, Blue Cantrell, hit him up.

Spokane's Hoop Town 101.5. Dre and Snoop, still DRE. Dola White hanging with you on this Friday evening. Got requests on the way for Ursa John and Luda. Yeah, plus DJ Cool, Let Me Clear My Throat coming up as well. Right now, we got to take it back to 2014. What is that, 12 years ago? These are your top five songs on this date in 2014. And number five, The Rich Gang, Lifestyle. Love that one. Number four, Bobby Shmurda, Hot Boy, still go hard in the club. Number three, Jeremiah and YG, Don't Tell Them. Number two, Iggy Azalea, Black Widow. And the number one song on this date in 2014, Nicki Minaj was on top with Anaconda. There you go. Your top five from 2014. It's Halloween.

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0: Spokane's Hooptown 101.5. Baby Bash, Sugar Sugar. Dola White hanging with you on this Friday evening. Got requests out of the way for Ice Cube, You Can Do It. Plus, Eminem and Rihanna, Love the Way You Lie, coming up as well. Right now, it's time to crash out. 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Tap that red mic on your iHeartRadio app. Crash out with me. David, what you crashing out about, homie?
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0: 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But keep crashing out. 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

Spokane's Hooptown 101.5. Ursher, John, and Luda, lovers and friends. Solo White hanging with you on this Friday evening. I've got requests on the wave of Game and 50, Hate It or Love It. Plus, In Vogue, My Lovin' and Ja Rule, Put It On Me. You're all on the way as well. But right now, let's play round two, a random ass trivia for no damn reason, for absolutely nothing. If you want to play, it's simple. Tap that red mic on our free iHeartRadio app. Let me know you want to be a contestant, and I may call on you. Round two of random ass trivia straight ahead. Right now,

0: Boomtown 101.5 Throwbacks, Hip Hop and R&B. Who is this?
1: This is Angel.
0: Angel, are you ready to play random ass trivia for no damn reason, for absolutely nothing?
1: I am.
0: All right, here's how it works. I'm going to ask you a random ass trivia question. If you get the answer wrong, you win absolutely nothing. However, you get the answer right, you also win absolutely nothing. Do you understand?
1: Okay.
0: All right, Angel, here's your question. What TV show about a record label starred Terrence Howard and Taraji P. Henson?
1: Empire.
0: Empire is correct. Congratulations, Angel. You did it. You won.
1: Yay!
0: You won absolutely nothing, but you got the answer right. You made your family proud. That's what matters most. Thank you so much for playing, Angel.
1: Okay.
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0: with you. Spokane's Hoop Town 101.5. Ayrsha, you remind me. Nola White hanging with you on this Friday evening. Got requests on the way for Chameleon Air, Ryan, Blood, Santana, Maria coming up as well. Right now, I want to remind you, another chance for you to win $1,000 is coming up first thing Monday morning, so be here Monday morning. Listen up for that keyword. When you hear the keyword drop, enter it in on our website. Just like that, it could be you to win $1,000. And everything's super expensive right now, so I would enter this contest if I were you. Because life is ridiculously expensive right now. Everything. Why does everything cost so damn much? Anyway, another chance to win $1,000 coming up Monday morning. Be here Monday morning. Good luck to you.
1: October is the start of treat season, and My Mochi Ice Cream is bringing it. 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

Spokane's Hooptown 101.5. Coming up, I'll run down the top five songs on this date from 2014. Plus, Dre and Snoop, the next episode is on the way after classic music from Weezy.

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1: Boomtown 101.5 throwbacks, hip-hop and R&B. Dre and Snoop, the next episode. Dola White hanging with you on this Friday evening. Got requests on the way for 50, 21 questions plus. Bellby DeVoe, Poison coming up as well. But right now, let's go back 12 years. These were your top five songs on this date in 2014. And number five, The Rich Gang, Lifestyle. Love that one. Number four, Still Goes Hard in the Club, Bobby Shmurda, Hot Boy. Number three, Jeremiah and YG, Don't Tell Them. Number two, Iggy Azalea, Black Widow. And the number one song on this date in 2014, Oh, How the Mighty Have Fallen. Nicki Minaj was on top with Anaconda. There you go, your top five from 2014.
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Eminem, Lose Yourself. Dola White hanging with you on this Friday evening. I've got requests on the way for Nelly, Country Grammar, but right now it's your last chance to crash out this evening. 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

0: 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Nelly, Country Grammar. Dola White hanging with you on this Friday evening. Got requests on the way for Snoop Dogg, Gin and Juice, plus Akon, Don't Matter, coming up as well. Right now, it's time to crash out. 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Eric, what you crashing out about, homie?
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0: 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Who is this?
1: Dartell.
0: Dartell, are you ready to play random ass trivia for no damn reason for absolutely nothing?
1: Yes.
0: All right, here's how it works. I'm going to ask you a random ass trivia question. If you get the answer wrong, you win absolutely nothing. However, you get the answer right, you also win absolutely nothing. Do you understand?
1: Yeah.
0: All right, Dartell, here's your question. What is T.I.'s first name?
1: Malik.
0: You said Malik with your chest, like you knew it. No, Malik is not right. His first name is Clifford, so you didn't get that right, which means you won absolutely nothing, but it doesn't really matter. You won't win anything anyway, so who really cares? Thank you so much for playing, homie.
1: All right, thank you.
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0: 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But what are you going to do with that $1,000? All right. You just got to come back here on Monday, 9 a.m. sharp every hour. And of those keywords in your shot to win, it's Ashley with two E's on air. The best part is you ain't got to tell us nothing. You can take $1,000 and blow it. Or you can, you know, put it away, pay some bills. It's up to you. But all I got to do is make the checkout. All you got to do is enter a keyword, and that comes back on Monday at 9 a.m. sharp. Stay tuned. I got Jade up next. DMX is on the way.
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0: 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But after Aaliyah, give me a few minutes. We'll get into Busta Rhymes. Thanks.
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You know, Tatiana Ali, she just, you know, she was doing Dance with the Stars. She should also, like, hop on tour with somebody. You know, take some spots and fill in. I'm just saying. We get into Usher, I got Kanye.

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0: Hooptown 101.5 throwbacks, hip hop and R&B. Kanye is still doing his stadium tours around the country. I believe on Halloween he is in Houston, and then after that he goes to Dallas and then I think Phoenix. So he's just dropping like two or three shows at a time, focusing on those cities and then moving to the next. I know some people who flew to go to his hometown show in Chicago. Then they flew to go to his show in San Antonio. They drove to go see him in New Orleans. And now they're going to see him in Houston. So clearly, it's going to sell out every time. I got Cameron up next. We'll get into Boyz II Men after that.
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1: Yeah. Come on.

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1: I remember it like yesterday.
0: We're taking you back. 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Throwbacks. 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

Ashanti's up next in 3 minutes. But you want to know how you can get a dad out of retirement, a dad like Ice Cube? Start talking crazy about his family on social media. Because I don't know if these kids don't know about Ice Cube back in the day. Did they ever listen to No Vaseline? I don't think so, because he would have got canceled. Go teach your kids about real diss tracks back then. I got Foolish up next.

0: 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Chime in on our Harvard Duo stream. Let's hit the red mic. What's your plans with $1,000? Because I'm going to tell you right now, for me, I probably should pay some bills. I really should be paying off some of my student loans. But you know what I'm going to do? I'm going to put it towards paying off my car. Because I think my car note is done in like 4 or 5 months. So I'm going to just wipe a majority of it out. Call it a day. Have an easy holiday. All right. Stay tuned. I'll tell you next time with $1,000 up next. I got Fugees and Kim on the way.
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We have got to ask ourselves as a society, how much more time do we have for Usher to tour? 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
1: I don't know. Now I might, like, I don't even play, like, I don't even have gaming consoles. 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Bad Bunny apparently is hosting the station, too. And who else? Morgan Wallen, I think, is hosting the country station. Stay tuned. I got TLC up next. We'll get into Brandy after that.
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We'll get into Outkast on the way. So hot and hurt. 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

0: $10,000, got your name on it. I just need you to come right back here on Monday, 9 a.m. sharp every hour. And those keywords in your chance to win. And it don't really matter what you need it for, because I ain't ask all that. I just need you to enter a keyword. And then we just going to pick a winner at random. And you going to get some cash. And you ain't got to say nothing else. All right, so to got Usher and Genuine straight ahead.
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0: Spokane's Hoop Town 101.5. It is really the beats that held a lot of 2000s hip hop, because there's a viral TikTok going around right now where a kid was saying, you know, when I listened back to Freak League by Petey Pablo, he wasn't really asking nothing crazy. He was not doing anything freaky. If anything, he was, you know, just naming off different freaks he was with. And you know what? Compared to some other songs, it was very tame, actually. So until we get into Mariah Carey up next and Juvie on the way. If you...
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0: 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What you gonna do with that $1,000? I got a lot of people DMing me as well. You can do that at ASHLEE on air. They said, hey, I know it's fall, but I didn't get no summer vacation. So let me find somewhere to fly to real quick. Let me get a spa. Let me get a retreat going, a wellness retreat. Stay tuned. We'll get it too. Let me clear my throat. The weekend's up next. It's Ashley with 2 E's.
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0: Hooptown 101.5 throwbacks, hip hop, and R&B. $1,000 got your name on it. Just got to come right back on Monday, 9 a.m. sharp every hour. I'm going to drop a keyword. And all you got to do is enter that on our website. And if I don't call you that hour, do it again, because the keyword is only good for that hour. Yes, every hour is a separate winner for $1,000. So come back on Monday, your shot to win. I got Destiny's Shot up next. We'll do Ursha Ursha on the way.
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0: 101.5. And now you have fun with me. Hang out with me. Don't be fake. Hit me up. A-S-H-O-E-E on air. It's Ashley with two E's. Thanks so much for tapping in with us. Keep it live for Mary J. And Too Close after that. And anything you want to get on, again, don't be shy. Just ask me. Ashley with two E's. Keep it live.
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0: 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Big Boys Neighborhood, ladies and gentlemen, have you subscribed to all four of our YouTube channels as of yet? 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
1: 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We regulate any stealing of his property. 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But you can't be any geek off the street. 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Earn your keep.
2: Regulators!

0: Hello?
1: Yes?
0: This is him.
1: This is she.
0: I don't even know what Falalola lights
1: from
0: is.
1: From where?
0: No one's put no lights on my house.
1: What house? There's no haunted house set up here.
0: Well, I don't care what you are. I'm the owner of this house.
1: I live on the 21st floor of a high-rise.
0: All right, give me the number of your company to get here.
1: No? For what?
0: I'll tell your boss how great and professional you were and that you're super-duper.
1: I never put my name on any list for any haunted house.
0: Yeah, I never applied for anything.
1: Somebody is pulling a prank.
0: You got kind of ignorant, and now I just want to know what the company is.
1: Nobody said anything.
0: Okay, just give me the number.
1: I've never put my name on anything for hosting any type of a haunted house.
0: Oh, yeah.
1: It's a f***ing high-rise.
0: Mother
1: You woke me up. You're asking about delivering a haunted house.
0: You want to meet me in the street? Meet me in the street. You got the big muscles over the phone.
1: I don't know a thing about what you're talking.
0: Come see me. Where do you want to meet at? We'll talk about your follow all lights.
1: Show up.
0: I'll show them follow all lights up your. How's that?
1: Mister.
0: Where? Now, time and place. Name it.
1: I live in a high rise.
0: You mother.
1: Show up.
0: You burping gutters.
1: Be here. Show up.
0: Say a word to me.
1: What?
0: You show up in my. Now, you are going to be sorry.
1: Bother somebody else.
0: I guarantee you that.
1: No, you're not.
0: I don't care. Bring it on, you.
1: I am going to be seriously on.
0: No, you know what? Me.
1: No.
0: Me.
1: No.
0: Me.
1: No. No.
0: You can eat the out of my.
1: I don't want it, you moron.
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0: 101.5. Big Boys Neighborhood, once again, happy Wednesday hump day to you, ladies and gentlemen. All righty, now, we're sitting here and we're speaking about it in the neighborhood. I sure enough thought I was going to hear like a hump day, but I guess I won't.
1: Hump day?
0: So we're sitting in the neighborhood, man, off here, and we're just talking about how far did you or would you go for love? Mm. And if there's anybody that you know that's been, anybody got tattoos of their past or present?
2: No.
3: But I remember I went to church heavy for love, but.
0: Yeah. Really, though?
3: Yeah. And,
0: was it for love or for lust?
3: Wow, that's the question, right? The things that never
1: got right with the Lord, huh?
4: I still have some hoodies. Is that bad? Is it bad if I still have, like, a hoodie?
0: Yeah, it is.
3: Yeah, it's actually freezing.
0: Oh, my God. Wow. Why do you still have your ex's hoodies?
4: It's not my ex. It's a guy that I was talking to, like,
3: even heavily. Worse.
0: That's even worse. Oh, yeah, there it is.
4: Damn, okay.
0: So just some random? No, just
4: random. Yeah, maybe I need to toss those. Yeah, anyway, back to what were we talking about?
0: No, that's what we're talking about. How far did you or would you go for love, man? Mm-hmm. Hey, dude, and I've said this many a times, man, because this is the one, anytime this come up, I told you guys when we were growing up, some dude had somebody shoot him to get his girl back. Wow. Then we all found out that he had somebody shoot him. And it's like, dude, now you're shot with a bullet hole in you.
3: Yep. Yeah.
0: And now your girl really don't want to come around you.
3: Yeah, even worse.
1: Desperate.
0: Yeah, man. I remember one time, dude, Vettel, when I first started talking to her, she said how much she liked cashew nuts, right? Like cashews. And I remember, dude, like when she would come by, I would always have cashews at the house. Bought a big thing of cashews. And now that I found out, she don't really eat cashews like that.
4: What?
0: Yeah, man. But you know how they say, man, cashews, everything around me. Cream, get the money. Dollar bill, y'all.
4: Right, you right. Yeah.
0: What about you, Louie, man? Did you gain weight from Myra?
2: Yeah, wow. I think so, dog. Gain
0: weight.
2: Yeah. Oh, yeah. Yeah, I blame her.
0: Yeah, man.
4: You did that for love. All over non-cooking.
3: That's a lot of love.
0: What you ate, bro? Why did she just catch a stray?
2: Yeah. Yeah, I think that's why. She doesn't cook, so we got to eat out a lot. So
0: really?
2: Yeah, I'm assuming, yeah.
0: But so Myra won't let you starve, though, right? She knows how to cook something.
2: Yeah, yeah. She can. Yeah,
0: what's her go-to common meal?
2: She can whip up like an easy box pasta or something.
0: Oh, really, though?
4: Yeah.
3: Nice. No, I know what you mean. My girl makes a killer cereal. Yeah. I mean, when she puts banana slices, oh, my God.
0: Right. But they're hardworking women, though.
2: Oh, yes, they are, bro.
0: And then, Lou, you like to cook, and Jesus, you like to cook. Yeah, I enjoy cooking and everything, but we want to hear from you. Hit us up. How far did you or would you go for love? Hit us up. Big Boys Neighborhood.

0: Big Boy's Big neighborhood. Boy. All right, now Luigi got this concentrated look on his face right now. We're asking, how far did or would you go for love? We're going to bring Victor into the neighborhood and see what's going down with Victor up in here. All righty now. Victor, hello.
1: Hello.
0: Hello there, Victor. Victor, how far did you or would you go for love?
1: When I was in high school, I stole a car to go see my girlfriend.
2: What?
0: Wow. Oh, I love this, Victor.
2: Wow.
0: I love this. So in high school, man, I couldn't imagine if my son came in and was like, he stole a car. All right, so break it down for me, man. So give me what happened.
1: Man, she was bad. Yeah. I mean, I was all in love with her, and I wanted to do everything to impress her. So I was like, I'm going to pick you up. And she was like, really? I was like, yeah, I'll pick you up. Don't even worry about it. So me and my cousin, we stole the car. Cops caught us at the intersection. I was like, I'm getting to her house. We get to her house, and we get pulled over. I'm getting thrown onto the ground in front of her mom and her sister.
0: Oh, my God, bro. Now, let me ask you this. When you say you stole a car, was it like a stolen car, like you hotwired, like stolen, or was it from a relative you took the key? Like, what kind of stolen are we talking about?
1: Oh, no, it was a Honda, so I put a scissor in it and did the hot wire and everything.
3: Wow.
0: Man, so you get to her house, and you're like, I'm going to make it there by any means necessary. You get pulled over, they pull you out, throw you to the ground in front of her and her parents, her mom. So immediately you're arrested. So what happens after that?
1: As they pick me up and throw me in the car, I'm like, write me. And she's just shaking her head mad. I'm like, damn, I messed that one up.
0: Oh, my God, dude. Like, write me, you know, lipping into it. Like, come on, please. So how long did you go away, Victor?
1: 4 months.
0: 4 months.
2: That's
0: wild. My gosh, man. Did you ever talk to her when you got out?
1: I tried. I came out and I saw she had another guy, but with a real car. Not a stolen car.
0: Oh, man. Life lessons, man.
3: Yeah.
0: Please tell me you went to go steal his car. Did you know? No? Okay, just checking. All right. But nah, that's crazy, bro.
2: That was wild.
0: Man, do you have kids now, Victor?
1: Yeah, I do. Right. He's right here listening to it.
0: All right. Wow. You say he or she, son or daughter?
1: Yeah, he's right here listening to me. I got to make sure he doesn't do it when he gets older.
0: Yeah, man. Man, love make you do crazy things.
2: It does,
0: I heard
2: sure.
0: that.
4: I had my cousin had a stolen car one time, and I was like, oh, let me take this chick out on a date. Pick me up in the stolen car, thinking it was going to be super cool.
0: Yeah, man.
4: Then when he pulled up, the brakes didn't work, so I had to use the manual brakes.
0: Oh, yeah.
4: I was on passenger side.
0: Oh, yeah, man.
4: I had to hit the brakes for him.
0: Yeah, like the emergency brakes. You just got to use it just a little bit. You got to know how to do that.
4: I swear to
0: God, man,
4: bro.
0: Man, I had the best buckets in the world, bro. All my cars were messed up. I know it all. Oh, man,
2: they
0: believe that.
2: Things.
0: Thank you, Victor. I appreciate you, man. How far did you go for love? Hit us up, Big Boy's Neighborhood.

0: X Hoop Town 101.5. Big Boy's Neighborhood. All righty now. How far did you go for love? We're going to bring Rufus into the neighborhood and see what's going down with Rufus. Rufus, hello.
1: Hello.
0: Hello there, Rufus. How far did you go for love?
1: I went all the way to Ethiopia, big boy.
0: Damn. Oh man, we weren't even talking about like distance, but talk to me, man. Like, how did you go from here to Ethiopia for love?
1: Okay, I'll break it down to you real quick. I was in Dubai for 6 months, and every day I would go to this mall, every single day. I was training a client, so when I would get done, I met some homies that was working at one of the kiosks. Mm-hmm. So we would go chop it up. So the last day I'm in Dubai, I'm talking to them. We're conversing. I look to my left, and I said, oh, my God. Yeah. And then I told my homies, I said, I'll be right back. I ran over to her and said, all I could think of was, I said, can I take you home with me? In my mind, I was like, I'm going back to L.A., but she was looking at me all funny.
0: Yeah.
1: And I was like, no, I'm leaving tonight. But she was involved with somebody. This is 2013. Mm-hmm. So I say, okay, I don't wish anything bad on your relationship, but if anything changes, please contact me on Facebook. Fast forward 2014, she's back in Ethiopia now because she was from Ethiopia. And so we conversed over the years from 2014 to 2022. Wow. And then, you know, I was back home and I was still dating stuff. So I got burnt out and I said, you remember what I said to you in 2013? She said, yeah. And I said, I'm coming to get you. Went down and got me a ring, went over to Ethiopia, proposed. And then after that, I came back. I sat on it for about a month and I was like, all right, Rufus, this went really fast. Is this something you really want to do? And after that, I said, yes, I did the paperwork. And she got here in 2022, and we got married, and we got a baby on the way. We've been married. I've been almost married for 3 years. We got a baby due in October.
0: Oh, my God.
2: That's like the best love story.
0: Yeah, Rufus, that is amazing.
3: That's a movie.
2: Wow, it really is.
0: Oh, my. Bro, you told that story so well. That is amazing.
3: What the hell?
0: Dude. Yeah. Oh, my gosh, man. This is like a movie.
2: Yeah, literally.
0: Man, congratulations to you and the queen, man. Yes. And the little one that's coming. Like, man, see, Mariana, love can't happen.
2: I guess so.
0: Let me ask you this, Rufus. Now, you were in Dubai. The girl, Ethiopia, it's this That's long crazy. Journey of love.
2: Yeah.
0: Should Marty go get this guy out of Mexico?
1: Yeah. Look, give it some time. Let it marinate and see because, you know, everybody was warning me. My sister was like, she only want a green card and all this and that.
2: Right.
1: And literally, if I told my wife, let's go to Ethiopia, she'd have her bags packed in 5 seconds.
0: I heard that. Oh, she's a fast packer, too. 5 seconds?
2: Right.
0: That is wild. Rufus, that is a great story, man. God bless you and the queen.
2: There's hope.
0: Believe that, man. Big Boy's Neighborhood.
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0: 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Big Boys Neighborhood. All righty, now your chance to speak on it. How far did you go for love? I know a guy, and I've told this story before, where he his girl broke up with him.
1: Mm-hmm. Oh, my God.
0: Yeah, and then to get back with her, he had somebody shoot him.
2: What?
0: Yeah, somebody.
1: Ridiculous.
0: Yeah, and of course she didn't get back with him.
2: Right.
0: You know what I'm saying?
2: Like,
0: I don't even remember the dude's name. We just all stayed in the same apartment complex. But yeah, he had somebody shoot him. I'm like, damn, how far did you go for love?
2: Right.
0: Let's bring Eric into the neighborhood and see what's going down with Eric up in here. Eric, hello.
3: Hello.
0: Hello.
3: How you doing, big boy?
0: Doing amazing, Eric, my brethren. Eric, how far did you go for love?
3: So at the time I was 15, at home, I snuck out around midnight. I put the key in the car and put it on standby because I didn't want to turn it on. It was kind of loud. And I pushed the car out the driveway for like 20 minutes. Ended up driving towards Redlands from Bellflower. So that's about like an hour, hour 20. I was on the 10 in Pomona coming down the hill. Guess what happened?
0: Talk to me.
3: Tire blows out.
0: Oh, my God.
3: I pull over, and I'm like, man, what do? I end up calling my cousin, like, yo, you know, don't tell my parents. I need you to come bring the cat so I can change the tire because we didn't have a jack at the time in the car. I tell him, don't tell my parents. Just come through. He comes through, pulls up with both my parents at 1 in the morning, and I'm just like, bro, the one thing I asked you not to do, and you do it, like...
0: Oh, my God.
3: I'm done, bro. So they pull up, they get out, and they're like, all right, well, you know, get to changing. And I'm like, all right, bet. Like, they thought that was going to be, you know,
0: punishment.
3: In trouble to, punishment to change it. I'm like, bro, I'm 15. I know how to change a tire, you know?
0: Right.
3: So there I go, take the cat out, change the tire. And I'm like, all right, let's go, you know? I get in the passenger, my mom's like, what are you doing? Like, if you drove over here, you can drive back. And I'm like, bro, I'm tired. Like, you can't drive us back. So I ended up driving back, and it was just quiet the whole 35 minutes, bro.
0: Hey, man, so you made it almost there.
3: almost, yo. I had another half hour to go.
0: Oh, my God, man. Hey, dude, and this is those kind of things where your parents, and now that I'm a parent, you get those, what were you thinking moments? Like, what were you thinking,
1: the
0: man?
1: Side of the road.
0: Yeah.
1: I personally know somebody that passed away from changing a tire on the side of the road late at night.
0: Yeah, man.
1: That car hit him and passed away.
2: Oh, man. My God.
1: Yeah, that's dangerous as hell.
0: That was a downer.
1: Yeah, sorry, bro.
0: Everything you say is great. Everything
2: Let
0: is great
2: sure
0: today.
2: I'm glad
0: you're
2: alive,
0: E. Yeah, so if anybody else got any calls that want to be depressing, call us up. Either be depressed or you can call us up and just give us a how far did you go for love? Big Boys Neighborhood.

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0: 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Big Boys Neighborhood, ladies and gentlemen, have you subscribed to all four of our YouTube channels as of yet? If you have not, we're not here to shame you. We're here to entertain you.
1: Yep.
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0: Hello.
1: Hey, how you doing there, sir? Is Luther?
0: Luther?
1: Yes, Luther Lufay. I was coming by to pick up the couch.
0: What are you talking about?
1: The couch from the Craigslist ad. The 7-foot couch with the throw pillows.
0: No, I think you got the wrong number.
1: Okay, is this area code 13331?
0: Yep, I don't have a couch for sale on Craigslist.
1: Because I purchased the couch that you had for sale on Craigslist. So, you know, if you could just help me put it on the truck, I'll carry the heavier end.
0: I don't think you understand. You can't come into my house and pull out my couch.
1: My couch, the couch that I already paid you for. The payment already went through on Venmo.
0: I think you're like getting scammed or something. Because
1: If I am getting scammed, I'm getting scammed by you. And I can tell you one thing, that I will be there shortly to pick up my couch.
0: This isn't your couch. This is my couch. I'm sitting on it right now.
1: Well, you need to get the get off my couch.
0: You're not coming to get my couch, and I'm going to beat your ass if you come over here. You
1: okay,
0: understand me?
1: Wow. Guess who's getting a negative rating after I get the couch out of the house? You are, sir. You're having seller's remorse, and now
0: we're going to settle this in person. You
1: okay.
0: Ain't getting no couch. You got scammed, and you're going to get a punch in the face.
1: Oh, wow. Okay, you know what? You sound so big and bad, and when I knock your out and you're not going to have a couch to fall on, it's going to be my fault.
0: Well, bring it.
1: All I'm asking for is my couch. Help me carry the couch out, and then I am gone. All righty, you big bad.
0: I don't understand. If you come over here, I'm bringing the cops over.
1: Okay,
0: don't
1: so the same person.
0: Now unless you're ready for some heavy beef. You understand me?
1: So now you're talking about knocking me out, beating the out of me. Now you got to have the police there. Like, why don't you get your story together, you scamming snitch?
0: Snitch?
1: Yes. You dog breath rabbit face having have my couch together.
0: Oh, you I'm gonna you.
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101.5. And do continue to hang out with us in the neighborhood, ladies and gentlemen. It is going down October 31st, Halloween night, WBC Superweight Middleweight World Champion. Our guy is coming into the neighborhood, and that is Canelo. Make sure that you guys are hanging out with us.

0: Hoop Town. Big Boy's Neighborhood. All righty, I've been waiting on this one, ladies and gentlemen. Canelo in the neighborhood. Canelo! Canelo! I don't even need to do that, champ. How you doing today, my brother?
1: I'm great, thank you.
0: Man, nice it is a pleasure to see you. Usually we do this in person, man, but you're in Spain right now.
1: Yes.
0: Hey, man, so October 31st in Saudi Arabia. And one thing that we love about you, Canelo, is that it's always a great fight. And then this one with coming in as, you know, as a so-called challenger and coming off of a loss as well to Crawford. Mm-hmm. What is that loss from Crawford? Is there something that a Canelo learns from taking an L?
1: You know, you learn a lot. Yeah. I learn a lot because you realize that even if you do everything correct, you don't get the win. It's just not your night. And I learned that it's just this match. This match at these levels is just this much the difference between and the win and loss. If you do everything right in the camp, but somehow you mentally or is not focused 100% in the fight, then it's difficult to win the fight.
0: Yeah,
1: and that's what happened. And that's what happened because a lot of things around me happened at that moment. My elbow, I'm not like a confident on my body, so I should postpose the fight, but I just think it's big, Netflix involved, all around, so I said, look, let's do it, but I learned from that, Crawford is a great fighter, he did a really good fight, but I learned from that, I need to keep forward and learn from that. Errors.
0: And how does Canelo's body feel today? I know since the elbow surgery, and these are real situations when your body starts to get in positions where it's like, we need to be 100%. So since the elbow surgery and get back into training camp, how does Canelo feel? How do you feel?
1: I feel great.
0: Yeah.
1: I feel great. What happened with me is I have high pain tolerance. Okay, so when something hurt me really bad, it's because I already have that injury. So I learned from that. Now I know if I feel something, I need to take care right away, because maybe for somebody else that something is very painful, but for me it's not. It's like I can handle this, you know, because I have high pain tolerance. And I learned that. But right now, my body is in a great position. It's in a great condition. And I feel really good.
0: Canelo, hold on, brother. We're going to come back to you. Y'all continue to hang with us in the neighborhood. We got more.

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1: Big Boy Big Boy. Back up in here with our good friend Canelo in the neighborhood.
0: Yep. I want to ask you this, man. The body, all the accolades, all the championships. Why do you continue? Like, what is Canelo chasing?
2: Oh, I accomplished pretty much everything in boxing.
0: Yeah.
2: No, but I still love the sport of boxing. I still love this kind of process, the training camp, the fight, everything. I enjoy and I feel great. I think if you look back, every time I step in the ring, I broke records.
0: Right.
2: So, and that maintained my motivation. I'm always disciplined. First word for me is discipline. But my motivation to still in boxing is that I love the sport of boxing and I know it's something new coming.
0: Do you feel like, because I've been in my career, this is my 33rd year in radio, Canelo, and I don't see like, oh, it's a retirement. But of course, I don't have to put my body
2: because
0: through.
2: Because you enjoy your work.
0: Yes.
2: You enjoy your work. That here is different. It's a very hard sport.
0: Yeah.
2: No? You need to realize and you need to be true with yourself. In some point, you need to leave the sport.
0: Right.
2: Because it's not a joke. It's not, you don't play boxing.
0: Do you feel like, is there a number of fights that you have or is there a number of victories or a number of belts or a number of accolades that keep you in the game? What do you have?
2: No, I don't know. If I feel like I feel right now, I can be in boxing more years, right? But you need to be true with yourself. I have many things to accomplish right now outside of boxing. And I already accomplished everything in boxing. Boxing give me so much. So if I can tell right now, I like to go fight by fight. But if I can tell, maybe four, five fights more.
0: Do you ever think about anything after boxing?
2: My business. Oh. Focus on my business. I'm a entrepreneur. I'm an entrepreneur guy. So focus on my business. Enjoy more life. Like I go with my family on vacation more often. And my business.
1: Canelo, my man, we got to come back. We got to come back with more Canelo in the neighborhood. Y'all continue to hang out with us in the neighborhood. Big Boy's Neighborhood.
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Big Boys Neighborhood, ladies and gentlemen, have you subscribed to all four of our YouTube channels as of yet? If you have not, we're not here to shame you. We're here to entertain you. Yep. Okay. 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
3: Yo, man.
4: Yo.
3: Open up, man.
4: What do you want, man?
3: My girl just caught me.
4: You made her catch you?
3: I don't know how I let this happen.
4: With who?
3: The girl next door, you know? I don't know what to do.
4: So it wasn't you.

0: Hello?
1: Yes?
0: This is him.
1: This is she.
0: I don't even know what Hololola lights
1: from
0: is.
1: Where?
0: No one's put no lights on my house.
1: What house? There's no haunted house set up here.
0: Well, I don't care what you are. I'm the owner of this house.
1: I live on the 21st floor of a high-rise.
0: All right, give me the number of your company again here.
1: No? For what?
0: I'll tell your boss how great and professional you were and that you're super-duper.
1: I never put my name on any list for any haunted house.
0: Yeah, I never applied for anything.
1: Somebody is pulling a prank.
0: You got kind of ignorant, and now I just want to know what the company is.
1: Nobody said anything.
0: Okay, just give me the number.
1: I've never put my name on anything for hosting any type of a haunted house.
0: Oh, yeah.
1: It's a f***ing high-rise.
0: Motherfucker.
1: You woke me up. You're asking about delivering a haunted house.
0: You want to meet me in the street? Meet me in the street. You got the big muscles over the phone.
1: I don't know a thing about what you're talking.
0: Come see me. Where do you want to meet at? We'll talk about your follow all lights.
1: Shut up!
0: I'll show them follow all lights up your. How's that?
1: Mr.
0: Where? Now, time and place. Name it.
1: I live in a high rise.
0: You mother.
1: Shut up!
0: You burping gutters.
1: Be here. Shut up!
0: Say a word to me.
1: What?
0: You show up at my. House,
1: what?
0: You are going to be sorry.
1: Bother somebody else.
0: I guarantee you that.
1: No, you're not.
0: I don't care. Bring it on, you.
1: I am going to be seriously pissed off.
0: No, you know what? Me.
1: No.
0: Me.
1: No.
0: Me.
1: No. No.
0: You can eat the out of my.
1: I don't want it, you moron.
2: Moscow.
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0: neighborhood, man. Montel, this is how we do it. Jordan will be in the neighborhood and his wife, Kristen. And of course, man, they got a new book we got to speak about. And also, man, prostate cancer awareness. For those who don't know, Montel Jordan was diagnosed with prostate cancer. And we're going to speak to him about that, ladies and gentlemen. So make sure you guys continue to hang out with us in the neighborhood. We got Montel and Kristen Jordan coming up next. Big Boys Big Neighborhood. Boy.
1: Yeah, I ain't seen you in a minute.

0: Throwbacks, Hoop Town 101.5. Big Boys Big Neighborhood. Boy. Beautiful day in the neighborhood, man. I've been waiting on this one. Montel Jordan, welcome to the neighborhood.
1: Thank you so much.
0: Kristen Jordan, welcome to the neighborhood,
2: oh,
0: queen.
2: Our honor.
0: It's a blessing to have both of you here, man.
1: Man, you have no idea. This is how I know I made it.
0: Yeah, oh, you better stop that.
1: I know. It's a couple things man. In the world.
0: You know I'm a fan
2: Mama,
0: first.
2: I made it.
0: I'm a fan first, though, Montel.
1: Come on.
0: You know
1: man,
0: what I'm saying? I'm definitely, bro. I'm a fan first, man. And you know, I got introduced to Montel. I got introduced to you early from Paul Stewart, you know,
1: sure.
0: DJ Pete.
1: Yes, sir.
0: So I was listening to when things were kind of being made.
1: Yeah.
0: So just to see us be in a position, man, where you could fast forward.
1: 32 years, bro.
0: 32 years?
2: That's how long we've been knowing you.
0: Years. Really? Yeah, yeah. I'm in my 33rd year of radio.
2: See?
0: But it's just wild, man, how when you first got into music, was that something you were looking for at first, Montel, or...
1: I was a church musician.
0: Right.
1: So
0: okay.
1: I grew up going to Carver Missionary Baptist Church on the corner of 51st and Hoover.
0: Yes, sir.
1: And so from that standpoint, music was always something that I did. I was tall, named Jordan, and couldn't play no ball.
0: Oh.
1: So that was terrible when I got to Sarah High School over in Gardena.
0: Hello.
1: And you know, and I get there and can't play no ball, and so I got ridiculed a bunch.
0: What kind of music did you grow up on? In a household?
1: Oh, loved it. Okay, so first of all, I grew up on the Mighty 690.
0: Mm-hmm. You know, yeah, I remember that very well.
1: So the Mighty 690.
0: Yeah.
1: I grew up
0: AM
1: on
0: radio.
1: AM stereo, KDAY.
0: Yes,
1: like,
0: sir.
1: Like all of those stations are what I grew up listening to. And so I listened to a lot of the 80s music, the Cyndi Lauper.
0: You know what always remind me of the Mighty 690? Remember My Baby Takes the Morning. That played like Drake, how we play Drake now. Just to give you guys context.
3: Yeah,
0: just give you guys context.
1: Yeah, that's it. That's it. All those songs, every time they come on, it just reminds me of growing up in Los Angeles. I used to go to sleep with the radio playing.
0: Same, man. Yeah. Same. So did you always know that music was something that you wanted to do, or you just more consuming it as a fan, as a listener?
1: I wanted to be in a group. Mm-hmm. So growing up in church, I wanted to be in a music group. One of my first groups
0: gospel
1: I was
0: group?
1: In was gospel group.
0: Okay.
1: Yeah, the Christian Stars of Life. That was me and my
0: cleverly hit it there, huh? Like, what kind of music y'all do? So the Christian Stars of Life.
1: Yeah. Yeah.
0: You could tell y'all were young when y'all came with that.
1: Oh, man, we had all Jerry Curls. We was suited up. We was singing.
2: You have to see the picture.
0: Oh, please.
2: Man.
1: And that's how we came up. We thought, you know, church music, that like it's just what we did. So it wasn't like I want to be a music artist one day. It was just I did music. So
0: right.
1: I was trying to, you know, as a kid, we wanted to be, you know, before it was WWE, we wanted to be WWF wrestlers. Or we wanted to play for the Lakers. We wanted to do stuff.
0: Everything.
1: That the kids dream of or whatever. Music was just something that I did. And by default, because a lot of growing up in South Central LA, a lot of the young black men that had gone to the church or whatever that would sing and be in the choir, guys I looked up to, you know, a guy and gets incarcerated, a guy dies, a guy, you know, they started, you know, becoming, you know, unalived. And from that standpoint, it was kind of like, okay, I'm kind of next man up. I remember my 18th birthday, we celebrated that I lived to be 18 years old.
0: Mine was 17.
1: Is that,
2: that
1: right?
2: Crazy?
0: Yeah, mine was 17, man.
1: Yeah.
0: 17 was the age of like, man,
1: it was like, oh,
0: we
1: you
0: get
1: made?
0: To 17.
1: Yeah.
0: Because I had a friend of mine that passed at 17, was murdered.
1: Yeah.
0: And
1: yeah,
0: so
1: yeah.
0: Just in the family and in the area, we would be like, man, if we
1: you
0: just make it
1: to
0: 17.
1: Oh my God. Yeah.
0: Yeah. Montel, Kristen, we're going to hold on for a second. We're going to come back with more Montel and Kristen Jordan in the neighborhood. Y'all continue to hang out with us in the neighborhood. Big Boy
1: Big
0: Neighborhood.
1: Boy.

0: Big Boy Neighborhood.
1: All righty, we are back up in here, man. The one and only Montel Jordan and Queen Kristen. Kristen is in the neighborhood as well.
2: When you listen to This Is How We Do It, did that feel like when you first started that, that we were talking about that song 3 decades later?
3: We felt like, and I can say this honestly, it was already a hit before we got to it. So we were able to come alongside of that song and take a hit and turn it into a classic. So when I was out going to Pepperdine and we were doing the college thing and the parties and all of that, every time that the DJs were doing their thing, you know, they would play Slick Rick's Children's Story.
2: Right.
3: And Children's Story was not like a 9 p.m. record. It wasn't like a 10 o'clock p.m. record. It wasn't 11. Like, when you heard Children's Story come on, it's like, it's 1 o'clock in the morning, last call for alcohol. You got like an hour left and the DJ is in his bag. He's told his story for a couple of hours. And I remember every time that song would come on that track, that dunch. Dun, dun, like dun, the whole room, like dun, you see how we're moving, dun, even in here, like dun, the move, the room started dun, moving. Dun, and I would say back then, oh my God, if I ever get into the music business, I'm going to sing on that song. I'm going to sing over that song. So I've always had this thing. And understand, that's when I'm in college, like in 89, 90, 91. And I don't get a record deal until 93. And then eventually it's the last song I record on the This Is How We Do It album before the album was called This Is How We Do It. I had the track. Yeah. Had the track.
4: And we knew it was going to be special. So I was like, we got to take our time. So we literally recorded every other record first. That was the last record we ended up recording.
2: By design? Yeah. Or you just didn't want to
4: mess
2: it
4: up? We didn't want to mess it up.
2: So,
4: we
2: but knew you already you had it.
4: Yeah.
2: Had the track. Wasn't like they'd say, oh, we need one more. And you're like, oh, okay, we got to scramble.
3: Had the track. Just didn't know what to do with
4: it. It was the second record we ever had, actually. Yeah. And we took the ones off the demo, and then that was but we were like, we got to, it's different. We got to take our time.
1: Montel, we're going to come back with you, man.
5: Yes, sir.
1: I don't want to make a This Is How We Do It reference.
5: Yeah.
1: Yeah, we're coming back, so you know, because this is how. I'm sorry, I'm embarrassed, Montel. Montel Jordan and Kristen in the neighborhood. Y'all continue to hang out with us. Big Boys Neighborhood.
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0: 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Big Boy Neighborhood, ladies and gentlemen, have you subscribed to all four of our YouTube channels as of yet? 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

0: Hello.
1: Hey, how you doing there, sir? Is Luther?
0: Luther?
1: Yes, Luther Lufay. I was coming by to pick up the couch.
0: What are you talking about?
1: The couch from the Craigslist ad. The 7-foot couch with the throw pillows.
0: No, I think you got the wrong number.
1: Okay, is this area code 13331?
0: Yep, I don't have a couch for sale on Craigslist.
1: Because I purchased the couch that you had for sale on Craigslist. So, you know, if you could just help me put it on the truck, I'll carry the heavier end.
0: I don't think you understand. You can't come into my house and pull out my couch.
1: My couch, the couch that I already paid you for. The payment already went through on Venmo.
0: I think you're like getting scammed or something. Because
1: well, if I am getting scammed, I'm getting scammed by you. And I can tell you one thing, that I will be there shortly to pick up my couch.
0: This isn't your couch. This is my couch. I'm sitting on it right now.
1: Well, you need to get the get off my couch.
0: You're not coming to get my couch, and I'm going to beat your if you come over here. You
1: okay,
0: understand me?
1: Wow. Guess who's getting a negative rating after I get the couch out of the house? You are, sir. You're having seller's remorse, and now
0: we're going to settle this in person. You
1: okay.
0: Ain't getting no couch. You got scammed, and you're going to get a punch in the face.
1: Oh, wow. Okay, you know what? You sound so big and bad, and when I knock your out and you're not gonna have a couch to fall on, it's gonna be my fault.
0: Well, bring it.
1: All I'm asking for is my couch. Help me carry the couch out and then I am gone. All righty, you big bad.
0: I don't understand. If you come over here, I'm bringing the cops over.
1: Okay,
0: don't
1: so the
0: come
1: same
0: over
1: person
0: here
1: now,
0: unless you're ready for some heavy beef. You understand me?
1: So now you're talking about knocking me out, beating the out of me. Now you gotta have the police there. Like, why don't you get your story together, you scamming snitch?
0: Snitch?
1: Yes. You dog breath, rabbit face having. Have my couch together.
0: Oh, you. I'm gonna you.
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1015 Hoop Town. And do continue to hang out with us in the neighborhood. Take Care of Yourself is the new one that's coming from our good friend Jamie Foxx. And we got Jamie Foxx in the neighborhood for an all-new big interview right here. Big Boys Neighborhood.

0: Sure. Throwbacks, Hoop Town 101.5. Big Boy Big Neighborhood, Boy. Take Care of Yourself is the new Jamie Foxx stand-up. We got our good friend Jamie Foxx in the neighborhood.
1: I had a chance to sit down and see what had happened was.
2: Yeah.
1: That was a look inside for something that, you know, we knew, but you kind of let us in a little bit more. Jamie, have you publicly said what it was or did I miss
2: brain bleed that led to a stroke.
1: Oh.
2: And what's crazy is that day, I remember, man, I'm out throwing the football 60 yards in Atlanta. I'm chilling, whatever. Then all of a sudden, I just got this crazy headache. And I was like, man, what's going on? And that was it. And then I went on a journey, bro. Like, I was like, oh, man. And then there was funny stuff, though. It was like, the only thing I could lock in on was just be funny, no matter what. Because that's the only thing reminding me of me.
0: Mm-hmm.
2: So the nurses were coming to do a wellness. Who are you today, sir? I'm Dave Chappelle. Bam, it's crazy. Bam, someone told me that Dave Chappelle had a stroke. Pow, Wu-Tang. Dang. And it was, so then they go to my sister, like, is he okay?
0: Right.
2: then the next day, you cool? I'm Denzel. All right.
0: Yeah.
2: Uh-huh. So that's what you're telling me, huh? Okay, you telling me I had a stroke? Okay. All right. And it wouldn't stop.
1: Are you exercising your muscle too, though? Like,
2: I don't know.
1: Because I went down, I had a very crazy health scare, right? This was years ago when I had my gastric bypass, the skin removal. Yeah. It was things that, bro, I'm literally fighting for my life, right? And I remember I kept saying my name. I kept saying my social security number. Yeah. Every time I would black out, you know when things aren't right. And I remember one time, I woke up and I saw the panic in my wife's face. That's when I knew it was bad.
2: Yeah.
1: But there were things like when you say Dave Chappelle, man, Denzel, are you exercising the muscle?
2: I'm going to be honest with you, bro. I don't know. That's just all I knew how to do it. Right. And my sister told me, she said, you don't even remember it.
1: Are you trying to take something away from your family, too, because they want to see Jamie? You didn't even have the wherewithal.
2: I don't know. I just know in my head, it's hard for me to explain. In my head, I'm like, hold on to something that's you.
1: Yep.
2: I couldn't walk. Yeah, I was in a wheelchair. And I tried to get out the wheelchair, fail. And my nurse was like, boy, we told you. You done stroked out. Then, my thing was my vitals. So my vitals was just going crazy. Like, we gonna lose him. And one of the things, you know, I love LeBron.
1: Right.
2: LeBron almost killed me.
1: How so?
2: Because I'm watching the playoffs. Bang! Timeout center! LeBron, block by Jay! And the nurse is coming, turn this off.
1: Yeah.
2: LeBron gonna kill you. I said, but so my vitals, because watching LeBron in the play, I was going crazy. They stopped me from playing, watching basketball, and turned on women's collegiate softball. So I went from bang, timeout center to
1: that dink. Probably saved your life too, though. You know what I'm saying?
2: Yeah, it was like that. So I was going. Being a comedian going through something like that, the only thing I could do was just, if I could stay funny, I could stay alive.
0: Jamie, we're not done, man. We got to continue to take care of ourselves. Y'all continue to hang with us in the neighborhood. We got Jamie Foxx in the neighborhood.

0: Hooptown 101.5. Big Boys Big Neighborhood, Boy. Take Care of Yourself is the new one that's coming from our good friend Jamie Foxx in the neighborhood.
1: Why that title and why Take Care of Yourself? Why that message?
2: The reason Take Care of Yourself came is because that's what I started talking about. So the way I approach my comedy or my commentary is different. Back in the day, I'm in the club for a year, but right. I do this at my crib. I got a stage in my crib. And we just go up and I just flush out what's going on with me. But what I noticed was, as I was getting older, things changed. And it's a little daunting because, you know, we forever youthful.
1: Yeah, man.
2: But, you know, the kids,
1: they'll let you know.
2: Yeah. I said, damn, then when Tristan Thompson saw me one time, we was at a basketball game, he said, Triple OG. I said, damn, Triple? How I become?
1: Yeah, man.
2: And I said, damn, I'm getting old. And then I knew I was getting old. This one I knew I was getting old. You know, I can't go out in L.A. because everybody young in L.A. Now, on the East Coast, we can go out. Miami, New York, you need money, so older people is out. You know what I'm saying? L.A. is hella young, you feel me? And
1: yeah.
2: I knew I was old. I was going to the club. I put on a mock neck. And my sister said, where you going? Well, I'm going to the club. I want to be presentable. She said, and then I got in my 2008 Rolls Royce.
1: Yeah, man.
2: It's big, and it's old. But I'm thinking it's a Rolls Royce.
1: Yeah.
2: And let me ask you this, Big. Why is it when your car get older, your steering wheel get bigger.
1: Yeah.
2: So I'm riding down the 101.
1: Noah's arcing.
2: The blinker loud. Why your blinker get loud? Dunk, dunk, dunk, dunk. Making a right. Dunk. So when I pull up, you know, the YNs is in Lambos and Ferraris. I'm turning. I come in and I had the top down thinking I'm hot. And I heard somebody go, man, who driving the black refrigerator? I said, wow, is that geared towards me?
1: But.
2: And then I get out, Big. So I get out. And DJ Mustard is DJ. Soon as I walk in, I even got old compliments. This girl ran up and she's like, oh my God, Jamie Foxx, what's up? My grandmother loved you.
1: Yeah, man.
2: Your grandmother.
1: Yeah.
2: She said, you probably did.
1: Yeah.
2: I'm like, what the f-? So now I'm in the club, right? And so I because people call me OG, people give me chairs to sit down, yeah. They checking on me, give me water.
1: You good?
2: Yeah, you good? You good? So then, DJ Mustard started doing shout-outs. Chris Brown, whoever, who went. Then he go, oh, we got Jamie Foxx in here. And for some reason, Big, I stepped out and put my finger up. And I don't know why, but I got my finger up in the air like, yeah, I'm present. And then he goes, Jamie Foxx, young ass old. I said, oh gosh. Wow. That's, my hand come down. Wow, that's not exactly. So I get him.
1: That's not what I came out for.
2: Yeah. So now this is all part of the transitioning to the elder statesman, the not the performative, but the more conversational,
1: mm-hmm.
2: You know, and then it's going through a great transition. And so Take Care of Yourself became a thing because every time I left, people say, Foxx, take care of yourself.
1: Take care of yourself.
0: Hold on, Jamie. We're going to stop you right there, my brother. We're going to come back. We got more with Jamie Foxx in the neighborhood. Stick around your radios. Big Boys Neighborhood.
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0: 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Big Boy Neighborhood, Take Care of Yourself is the new Jamie Foxx stand-up. 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
1: I had a deal to do a stand-up comedy thing for 15 years, but I couldn't get it off because my life was great. My house was nice. I made it. There's nothing funny about what I'm going through, so I was shy. Matter of fact, I went to Eddie Murphy's house. Eddie was supposed to come to this party. He said, I ain't come to the party. Y'all come to my crib. But it was me, Rock, Chappelle, Kimmel, Ellen, all the comedians going to Eddie Murphy's house. And when we go to Eddie's house, I said, man, this is crazy. But when I watched Eddie come out, first of all, he came out and he had this robe. He was standing on the top of his head. He had the robe. Mm. He looked like Xerxes from 300. He was like, if you would bow to me, I would give you all of the riches. I was like, what is this? Xerxes? And when he came down, he was like saying he wanted to get back into stand-up. And I was like, you can't. What do you mean? This house too, it's too perfect. That's what you mean. I said, you ain't nothing funny in here. And that scent you got pumping.
2: Right.
1: What is that? He said, what do you mean? And the fact that he knew the scent. Oh, that's the hibiscus sunrise. I said, That ain't funny. Hibiscus. Hibiscus ain't fun. So with me, I didn't have nothing to talk about. When this situation happened to me, it gave me everything to talk about. And so I don't ever want to go through that again.
2: Right.
1: But now...
2: To unlock.
1: Now I'm back on stage. I'm not afraid to be on stage. I'm going to take care of yourself. It was my baby. It's a different show. There's jokes, but there's commentary. So now I have something different that sets me aside from all comedians, because now I can just talk me. I can be me. I never talked about myself when I went on stage. I would do impersonations, and I would be veneer. And my Marcus King, you know, my guy, my manager at the time, Marcus would be like, Fox, the minute you start talking about what you are is when you will start to find yourself as a true comedian. He said, but you stay so much, you rely so much on your basketball turns, your athleticism, that you miss your free throws. He said, this is what's gonna, and said, you're gonna find it. He says, but this is what, you know, this is, he said, I like this part of you right now.
0: Jamie, definitely want to thank you for sitting down with us in the neighborhood, man. Don't forget, for those out there, take care of yourself. It is going down, man. Wednesday, October 7th. It is happening. Hulu and Disney Plus. Yep. And for those out there, man, if you miss any part of this interview or you want to see it in its entirety, it's right there at Big Boy TV, our YouTube channel. And as you're watching, hit that subscribe button. Once again, thank you to our good friend Jamie Foxx for allowing us to be in his neighborhood as well. Big Boy's Neighborhood.

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It is Saturday with your favorite throwbacks, including some Fabulous and Tamia, which I have coming your way in close to 4 minutes. But right now, ready or not, here they come.

0: 101.5 Throwback Hip Hop and R&B. It's the weekend, and it's me, Cappuccino, hanging out with you guys today, rocking with y'all until 3 o'clock. I got some Coolio headed your way with Gangsta's Paradise, T.I. for you, and we're going to kick it old school for real and slow that thing down with some Casey and JoJo. So get your ad-libs together for that All My Life, all right? All that's headed your way in just minutes, and hopefully you guys are preparing to have a great weekend. You know what? Let me tell you. I actually had a time last weekend, had a chance to get with some family I have not seen in years. When I say in years, I have one cousin I haven't seen since I was like maybe in elementary school. I'm grown these days, right? So it was so good to see her because we got together to celebrate my uncle's 72nd birthday. He's actually my last uncle, and his wife reached out to us, was like, you know what, can we do this? Can we get together, see faces we haven't seen in so long? Because you just never know when someone's time is up, and why not give them flowers now? So think about that this weekend. Get with somebody you haven't seen in a long time and just give them their flowers and just see their face and say hello. And say hello with us right here with all your favorite throwbacks.
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3: Black farmers have been under attack. 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

Spokane's Hooptown 101.5. I got some tag team. Whoop, there it is. Coming up in just a minute. And shout out to all of my HBCUs because, you know, it's homecoming season. And I can tell you right now, a lot of folks coming out so fresh and so clean.

0: 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Hey, it's me, Cappuccino, holding you down on this Saturday with more money, more problems. I feel like it is always that situation, right? You get more money, something happens with your car, with the AC, something, right? I got some Lil Jon and friends headed your way, plus some Montel Jordan, and I'm going to slide in some Nelly for you with that country grammar. All that's headed your way in just minutes. And look, I just thought about it, right? I mentioned something about HBCUs and homecoming season, right? Y'all, I don't think some of these millennials and was it Gen Z, I don't think they understand the concept and the grasp of what homecoming really is, because I saw this post on social media saying, I'm looking on my timeline and all these old people, all these aunties and stuff talking about they getting ready for homecoming. Sweetheart, that's what homecoming is. It's for the people who used to go to that school. Oh, we need to school these babies, y'all. Anyway, stay right where you got it. We got more of your favorite throwbacks on the way. 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

Spokane's Hooptown 101.5. Coming up, we got some Eminem and Rihanna headed your way, plus new things to add on that recall list. We'll talk about it in less than 10 minutes. Right now, we're moving on to that next episode.

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0: 5 throwbacks, hip hop, and R&B. Hey, I'm Cappuccino, and of course, you know I like to keep you updated with things that's been on my recall list, right? Because there's so many things right now. In fact, y'all ready to add a few more things because in certain states, Frozen Berry Recall is expanding due to the risk of E. coli. That includes Great Value's frozen organic blueberries and its triple berry blend, even some Trader Joe's frozen organic mixed berry blend as well. I think the best before date of February 20th, 2028. That's what you'll notice, okay? Also, nearly 122,000 cases of Gatorade have been recalled due to undeclared dyes. So if you have those athletes, you may want to rethink some of those drinks. It's just absolutely crazy these days. Hey, stick around. We got some Shaggy headed your way, plus some Mary J. Blige with That Family Affair. And you can do it. Just put your back into it. A little motivation for you on this Saturday right here with all your favorite throwbacks.
1: Your one.
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0: Spokane's Hooptown 101.5. Happy Saturday, everybody. It's me, Cappuccino. I got some Usher with that yeah coming up. We got food just headed your way. Plus, I'm going to slide in some Skilo for you with I Wish. And you know what? I wish people pay more attention to things they say in regards to certain people, right? Because Too Short, y'all, he apparently apologized for his remarks about attending Diddy's release party when it does happen, right? Apparently, Too Short expressed regret for not fully understanding the abuse allegations against his friend Diddy. Now, after receiving some feedback, Too Short acknowledged his insensitivity and ignorance regarding the extent of the accusations against Diddy. Like, sir, were you not watching the news, though? But to just come out and say, I'm going out to Diddy's release party, you know what it is, what it is. Of course, we got more entertainment stories and news you can always use right here.
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0: 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Hey, it's me, Cappuccino, and I gotta remind you guys to make sure you tune back in on Monday because we have more chances for you guys to win $1,000. 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Destiny's Child, Say My Name on the way. 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

0: Countdown 101.5, throwback hip hop and R&B. I'm Cappuccino, rocking with you guys on this Saturday up until 3 o'clock with some DJ Kool headed your way. I got some Lil Jon and the Eastside Boys with Get Low, plus we got some Mario, and then we're going to have you shaking it fast with all of your goodies, all right? So stick and stay for all of that and so much more. And of course, news you can use, you know I got you, right? Because first of all, did y'all know that COVID is still around? That thing is not disappearing. So in case you all are traveling, because I ain't going to lie, I kind of forgot my mask the other day. But yeah, if you can, wear your mask. Mask it up, all right? But also, now get this. The U.S. is monitoring a suspected fatal pneumonic plague case in Russia. The State Department official is saying that, you know, they're trying to keep in contact with Russia to get make sure that Moscow is sharing accurate information quickly as details remain unconfirmed. Oh, the pneumonic plague, though? My goodness. 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

0: Spokane's Hooptown 101.5. You know, we got all your favorite throwbacks right here. I'm Cappuccino serving them up just for you, all right? Got some California love coming at you guys on the flip side. We got some Shaggy headed your way. And look, sometimes you can't always chase some waterfalls because you don't know what is really giving, all right? Hey, all that's headed your way and more. And get this, I'm kind of excited about this because I need to find out what my real friends are. Actor, comedian, Dion Cole. Oh my God, this brother did something so amazing. He gifted two of his good friends new whips, gave one a brand new Bronco, gave the other one a brand new Hummer. And to see these brothers, when they received their gifts, tears and just pure black boy joy. Okay, that's all I'm gonna say, black boy joy. I'm trying to figure out where my friends at. Like, my friends don't really be gifting me stuff like that. I mean, a card is cool and some flowers, but you know, a ride would be even better. So all my friends out there, y'all hear what I'm saying? I love y'all, though. Knowing good and well, I'm not that friend either because I ain't got no money to get nobody no car. What would you do if your friend blessed you like that? Let us know. 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

0: Hey, it's me, Cappuccino, and check this out. You guys know, of course, Chris Brown is out on his tour with Usher, the R&B tour. However, one of his ex-girlfriends, or baby's mom, is pretty much accusing him of threatening her boyfriend amid their child support battle. She's pretty much saying how, you know, he gets around and how he's not doing what he's supposed to do. However, the crazy thing is, a lot of the other baby mamas are saying, girl, quit playing. You know good and well we are all taken well care of. And that's coming from the other women. Yeah, the mothers came to his defense saying, quit playing, girl. Do you have that situation going on in your life? Oh, my gosh. I got Cameron Haymon headed your way. Boys and Men coming up, plus that Gold Digger and more. Keep it right here. Entertainment stories, we got you covered. Throwbacks, we got you covered.
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2: Gonzaga women's basketball is on the air, and this is the Gonzaga Basketball Pregame Show. 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
3: Good afternoon and welcome to the McCarthy Athletic Center as a new era of Gonzaga women's basketball starts today as we bring you inside the kennel for Numerica Fan Fest, the public's first chance to see the 2026-27 Gonzaga Bulldogs in action, and my first chance to say hello to all of you. Davis Hagen here with you, so excited to be the next voice of Gonzaga women's basketball, taking over for longtime voice and legend Steve Michael Bust, who retired at the end of last season. It is my great honor to be able to tell the story of this tremendous program and this incredible team. And believe me, this team has the makings of a legitimate contender this season in the 13th year under head coach Lisa Fortier. But this year, a bit of a different feeling around Gonzaga after 39 years in the West Coast Conference, where the Zags enjoyed a lot of success, including 20 regular season championships and 11 tournament titles. Gonzaga will embark on a new journey. There's new logos appearing across campus this summer, and the Zags will officially don the Pac-12 logo for their inaugural season in the conference. And a new chapter brings new opponents, new challenges, and an exciting new chapter. We've got a great crowd on hand here inside the kennel for Numerica Fan Fest, and they expect the same greatness from the Zags team, and it all starts today with Numerica Fan Fest. 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Today's the first opportunity for the public to see the team in person. We'll have player introductions, staff introductions, skills competitions, and an inter-squad scrimmage to close out the day, and it all builds towards the start of the season. The Zags exhibition game comes on October 27th versus Westmont College, followed by the regular season opener November 2nd against North Dakota State. Those are both right here at home in the kennel. A reminder that this is still early. They only had their first scrimmage experience on Monday this week. And Allie Turner said in an interview this week that she's hoping they're better this year in Numerica Fan Fest. They talked about maybe moving it back a couple of weeks, but she says they hope that they are a well-oiled machine out on the court. Numerica Fan Fest is here, and we'll continue to get you ready for the season as our coverage continues. We'll take our first break, and when we come back, we'll take a look at last year's team, talk about the roster for this season, and then we'll also have all the festivities a little later on. This is Numerica Fan Fest on the Gonzaga Sports Network from Learfield.
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3: 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Because of you, life doesn't stop. We've got a great crowd on hand here inside the McCarthy Athletic Center. The head coach and the assistant coach is being introduced right now. Before we look ahead to this year, let's take a look back at where this program was just a few months ago in a memorable final season in the West Coast Conference. Last season was another strong year for Gonzaga. The Bulldogs finished 24-10 overall, 14-4 in conference play. They were led by Lauren Whitaker, the WCC Player of the Year and Freshman of the Year. Allie Turner, she earned first-team All-WCC honors for the second consecutive year, and Jaden Hale was the WCC Sixth Player of the Year. They finished second in conference play behind LMU after falling to Portland 92-91 in overtime on the final day of the regular season, but Gonzaga responded with a strong run through the conference tournament, and they captured the WCC Tournament Championship at Orleans Arena, defeating Oregon State 77-66, getting revenge from 2 years ago when the Beavers knocked out the Zags in the WCC semifinals. That conference championship earned Gonzaga a 12 seed in the NCAA tournament, where the Zags matched up with 5 seed Ole Miss. And unfortunately, that's where the season came to an end in the opening round of March Madness. They lost to Ole Miss 81-66. The Rebels jumped out early, leading 20-9 after the first quarter, and took a 39-23 lead into halftime. But the Bulldogs never stopped fighting. They came out in the fourth quarter and outscored Ole Miss 29-13. Bulldogs would finish with 45 rebounds, including 13 from Lauren Whitaker. She also had 8 points and 5 offensive rebounds. Allie Turner led the Zags offensively with 27 points. She knocked down 5 three-pointers and went a perfect 8-for-8 from the free-throw line. Jaden Hale had a good game, 11 points and 8 rebounds. She didn't miss a single shot. She went 4-for-4 from the field. Taylor Smith had 2 blocks and 2 assists. Karen Gardner helped spark the comeback with a back-to-back three-pointer performance with under 4 minutes to play. She finished with 9 points, 3 made three-pointers, and 3 steals. Gonzaga's defense forced 10 Ole Miss turnovers, and the Bulldogs closed the game with a 22-2 run. But that early deficit that they accrued was too much to overcome, and their season came to an end. And for the Bulldogs, the biggest issue and the thing that the coaching staff has talked about all offseason long is turnovers. They committed 21 turnovers. That was the 13th time this season that the Zags committed at least 20 turnovers. Turner had 7, while Whitaker had 6, and Gonzaga did make its 16th NCAA tournament appearance last season, ending 24-10, but they have some fuel to work here as we get you set for the season here at Numerica Fan Fest. After losing to Ole Miss, they're coming into this season with so much returning talent. All of those players that I just talked about in that Ole Miss game, they are all back. 10 players return for this Gonzaga roster. Typically, when you have these Numerica Fan Fest events or any sort of event in that matter, with preseason, you're going to need a roster to try to identify these players, but everybody knows who these 10 players are. There's only 3 new players. And another good fact for the Zags, all the coaches return as well. The core 4 is back. Fortier, as Lisa Fortier returns for her 13th season alongside their assistant coaches Jordan Green, Stacy Kleinsmith, and Craig Fortier. They have compiled a 313-84 record. They've made 9 NCAA tournament appearances, and that continuity is incredibly rare in today's college basketball. And now they enter the Pac-12 with that same coaching core guiding the way. And we take a look at the roster now. Those 10 players that I talked about that came back, 95% is the key to this year. 95% of the scoring returns from last year. All but 116 points come back for the Zags. Going to be especially important early in the year. Last year, Gonzaga started 6-5 before winning 18 of its final 23 games. This group knows each other. It's still going to be tough in the early season. It always is for every team. But this Bulldog team is going to have a huge advantage. And so we take a look at this roster. We preview the players that are coming back. 6 200-plus point scorers come back. Lauren Whitaker was the leading scorer a year ago. She scored 649 points for the Zags. She was the WCC Player of the Year and Freshman of the Year. Allie Turner, their point guard, 503 points. She was back-to-back first-team All-WCC Award winner. Ziao Cusso, another good guard for the Zags, 284 points last year. Third leading scorer, 12 double-digit scoring games last year. She's primed for a huge breakout season. Jaden Hale, 241 points, WCC All-Freshman Team and WCC Sixth Player of the Year. She will not be competing tonight. She's still dealing with a left foot injury, trying to recover. They expect her to be back for the season opener. Anesh Betancourt, a big story is that she was granted that fifth year of eligibility. Things are such in limbo as it is right now, so she could be you know, at some point things could change, but as of right now, she's eligible for this season. She'll be competing today. Taryn Gardner also returns 203 points. She played in all 34 games and had six double-figure scoring games and other returning pieces as well. Taylor Smith is back. She started every game last season, averaged 5.5 points per game. She's expected to have a big season for the Bulldogs. Julia Wilson, I've been very impressed with Julia Wilson in the early practices before this FanFest event. McKinley Dalen coming back. She provides some physicality and some depth. She's looked really good in practice. Christabel Osorobo has great length, great defensive ability, and she's getting better every day, more confidence on the offensive side as well. And the big thing is that Inesh Betancourt comes back, a late addition. Originally thought that they were going to have to replace her point guard leadership, but now she's back and better than ever. And we continue to get you set here for FanFest. We'll take a look at the three new faces when we return. We also have some events coming up on the other side. This is Numerica FanFest on the Gonzaga Sports Network from Learfield.
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3: 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That's JR Zag Club. Lisa Fortier out at center court getting her introductory interview going for her 13th season at the helm of the Gonzaga Bulldogs. So much excitement for this season. 10 players return, but there are three new faces to learn for this community that expects another great season in a new conference this year in the new Pac-12. A couple different players transferring in and one freshman, so we take you through that. Gonzaga did lose a couple players. They lost Paige Loafing, who averaged 2.2 points per game off the bench last year. She transferred to Montana. They also lost Sierra Lichty, who was a graduate last year. She was a good depth piece as well. And they also lost Vera Gunaiden, who transferred to North Alabama. But Fortier and her staff brought back three newcomers. You thought maybe that they'd have to replace a fourth player with Inesh Betancourt leaving at the guard position, but with Betancourt back now, it just creates an interesting dynamic for who's going to be the extra guard to Rand. Will Taryn Gardner start with Betancourt? Because Betancourt started all the games last year. Does she start because she comes back? So lots of questions to figure out as we go through this season. But a couple of those new players, Emmy Roach is a versatile Australian transfer from Ryder. She brings 2 years of Division I experience and two seasons of eligibility remaining. She played 56 games at Ryder, had 16 starts there. As a sophomore, she averaged 6.5 points per game, over 4.5 rebounds per game, and she's good in the paint as well. She has about one block per game. She started 15 of 28 games last year. She did score 10-plus seven different times. She had a career-high 18 points against LIU. She also had a career-high 9 rebounds against Iona. She's looked good in practice. She's got a good three-point shot as well, which is something that Gonzaga does really well. She also brings some international experience, including time with the Eastern Mavericks in Australia's NBL 1 and South Australia's 2024 state team. They're getting ready for the hot shot competition on the court. So we'll continue to kind of keep you updated with these events as we go through the rosters. Right now, on the left side of the court, McKinley Dalen and Julia Wilson are competing. As on the other side, it's Zia Okuso and Christabel Osorobo competing in the hot shot contest, trying to make a lay-in, free throw, three-pointer, and close it out with a half-court shot. We continue to get you into these new faces on the roster. We'll detail this hot shot competition, and then we'll get to the rest of the players. Both players starting out with a layup. Now Kuso makes her free throw. Dalen on the left side misses the free throw. Now Osorobo asking for directions. She shoots the three, and it's off the mark. Both teams trying to track down their own rebounds. Now Kuso straightaway's three is no good, and the left team with Wilson and Dalen finally make their free throw. Osorobo squares up, straightaway three-pointer off the back of the rim. Julia Wilson needs to make a three. Now Kuso hits it on the right side. Now they got to hit a half-court shot. Team on the left, Wilson and Dalen still trying to hit their three-pointer. Alcuso's half-court shot is off the top of the backboard. A little bit too strong from the St. Mary's transfer. Dalen hit a three-pointer. Now Wilson's going to shoot from half-court. She almost knocked it down. 25 seconds are on the clock. As Alcuso misses from half-court, they're getting tired. They've hucked up a lot of half-court shots. Good practice for late in games. 13 seconds left. Nobody's made a half-court shot yet. Dalen will shoot from deep. Osorobo almost makes it. There's only 5 seconds left. Julia Wilson will fire, and she's no good on that. Alcuso, one more shot, and that is it. Nobody wins in the competition. They do play to a draw. So Jocelyn Medina is the other transfer for the Bulldogs. She comes to Spokane from Denver University, who is a new member of the WCC, kind of an exchange with Gonzaga coming over, and then Jocelyn Medina transfers into Spokane. She played last year at Denver, averaging 6.4 points per game in just 19 minutes. So very efficient player. She had a season-high 23 points against North Dakota. She was, before Denver, at the College of Sequoias, helped lead the program to a perfect 28-0 record and a Central Valley Conference championship. She was co-MVP and Northern California Player of the Year, averaging 22.8 points per game while shooting 57.8% from the field. She's also somebody who plays with a chip on her shoulder. She's got some really good athleticism on the wings, and it'll be a good addition for guard depth. And the last new player for this Bulldog squad is Abby Lusk, the lone freshman in the recruiting class, 6'1" forward from Pocatello, Idaho, two-time 5A All-State first-team selection, two-time 5A District 5 Player of the Year at Pocatello High School, also starred in volleyball. She led the entire state of Idaho in kills in 2025 with 614. So she's got great vertical leap. She's also got a great three-point shot. She's been good in practice. She looks like she's rounding into form as they get closer to the season. Fortier is told that Lusk can score from all three levels. Her length and athleticism give Gonzaga another option on the wing and on the inside. And Lusk said that she'd play wherever they need her to be. As the three-point contest gets ready to go, they'll give them a little warm-up. So we'll step aside as well, as the three-point contest is coming up next. This is Numerica Fan Fest on the Gonzaga Sports Network from Learfield.
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3: 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Good crowd on hand. So much excitement for this season. Again, 10 returning players, so many stars, and I'm sure Gonzaga is going to be excited for when this season officially gets underway. But for right now, all smiles on the court for this friendly environment, but a good competition as a 3-point contest gets ready to get underway. It'll be 2 rounds, and 2 Zags will go head-to-head. Each player has 60 seconds to make their way around the 3-point arc, make as many threes as possible. First round is Taryn Gardner taking on Lauren Whitaker. Lauren Whitaker, the player of the year last year in the WCC, 6'3", junior forward. She's on the far side of the court. Taryn Gardner, a good sharpshooter for the Zags, shot 46% from 3 last year. She's a 5'10", junior from Spokane, hometown kid. Gardner able to knock down a couple threes. She's off to a great start. She's already made 6 as she works her way to the right wing. Whitaker on the far wing, still stuck at 2. Gardner at 7 threes, only 30 seconds to go. Now Whitaker makes her way to the top of the arc. Gardner will spot up. She puts up a 3, and it's good again. She's got 8 threes made already. There's 9. Taryn Gardner off and running well. Whitaker makes one on her side. Gardner up to 10 threes once more from the top of the key. She'll get a final shot before she moves over. She hits it. She's got 12. That's a money ball on that 5th shot. Whitaker trying to close the gap at 5, and she knocks down her money ball. She's got 7. Taryn Gardner at 13. The final second ticks off, and a splash from Gardner. 14 threes made in just 60 seconds for Taryn Gardner. Whitaker made 7 as well. So the forward making 7 threes, but Gardner, who's expected to also have a pretty significant role on the team, 14 threes made. So we also have an incredible guest appearance here at the Kennel, the number 1 overall WNBA draft pick of the Dallas Wings, AZ Fudd, rebounding for Inesh Betancourt. So glad to have AZ Fudd here. The UConn transfer, Inesh Betancourt's about to take her shots with AZ Fudd getting the rebound. She had a great rookie year for the Dallas Wings before she was shut down at the end of the season. Dallas got knocked out in the playoffs, but AZ Fudd getting ready to rebound for Inesh Betancourt on the right side of the court. Allie Turner will take shots from the left side. And we are underway with 1 minute on the clock. A couple players that know a lot about shooting threes, Betancourt and Allie Turner. Inesh Betancourt, the 5'9", fifth-year senior, made 28 threes last year. She's up to 4 points on her right wing shooting slot. She's making a couple in a row now. She's at 6. There's 7. Betancourt again misses it long. Allie Turner responds, and she ties it at 7. 30 seconds to play as Turner moves to the top of the key. Allie Turner, 5'8", junior guard from St. Louis, made 89 threes. She led the team last year with 89 threes. It's a tight contest. 12, now 14 for Allie Turner. 11, now 13 to 14 for Betancourt. She's firing, and she's on all cylinders. 16 for Allie Turner, now 17. Betancourt will fire to make it 16. Turner up to 20. Betancourt hits the money ball to 18. Final couple seconds. Turner at 21. Betancourt at 19. Turner makes another one from the corner. Splashdown, 24 for Allie Turner. Betancourt hit hers. She got 22. What a performance. In fact, now they give Allie Turner another one. 26 points for Allie Turner in just 1 minute. She beats Betancourt with AZ Fudd rebounding for her. What a performance. So far, so good for the Zags in three-point shooting. They were tremendous last year. They were first in the WCC with 39% from the three-point line, made 235 threes.

0: team will continue to keep you updated. But I believe we're going into the final round here of the three-point shooting contest. It'll be Taryn Gardner on the right side of the court and Allie Turner on the left. So that's your championship in the three-point shooting contest. So Allie Turner he's on the left side wearing the blue uniform, so she'll be on the blue team for this afternoon's festivities. And Taryn Gardner starts in the right corner wearing the white uniform. And with a minute 10 on the clock, the final round's underway. Gardner off and running already with two in a row. Turner answers on the other side. Gardner up to three threes already. Three-point shooting, such a big part of this Zag squad. Gardner looking great from the right wing. 7 points already. Turner off to a slower start than last time out. She's got five. Turner makes it six. Gardner goes to the top of the key on the right side of the court. Firing away from three. That one in and out. Allie Turner has taken the lead, and now it's tied at nine apiece. Tied at 10 as both players continue to splash down from three. 30 seconds to go. They both spot up on the far side wing. Gardner on this right side, Turner on the left. 15 threes now for Turner. 15 points, I should say. 16 now as she makes another one, a couple in a row. Gardner trying to keep pace, but Turner running away with it. 19, now 20 for Turner. Gardner's three is good. That's her 14th point, but Allie Turner just running away with it. 23, that rattles out. And the timer will expire. 23-13. Allie Turner beats Taryn Gardner. She's your three-point shooting contest winner. Really no surprise there. She just dominated everybody. 23 for Allie Turner. And the three-point contest winner is Allie Turner. So that'll do it for the three-point shooting contest. We'll step aside one more time. We've got much, much more coming up here from the kennel. This is Numerica Fan Fest on the Gonzaga Sports Network from Learfield.
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0: 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Toyota, let's go places, and we're going places too. The half-court shooting contest between the white team and the blue team. This is going to be tough to keep track of. Lauren Whitaker just sunk her first three-point attempt. That's an incredible shot for Whitaker. She got knocked out in the first round of the three-point contest. Lots of balls just flying around here as this half-court competition gets underway. There's just chaos at center court right now. Everybody just launching half-court shots. White team has two made half-courts already. Whitaker sunk the first one, and now Taryn Gardner hits a three, and then another one followed up. I think Whitaker might have made another one. They've got three made half-court shots already, so we'll just try to keep you updated for who wins this at the end of it. But so much excitement here at the Numerica Fan Fest 2026 edition. with all sorts of festivities.

0: activities going on. The scrimmage is the highlight of this thing, though, at the end of it. We'll detail you the teams when we get a little bit closer to that, but part of the reason that it's such an exciting season is not only that there's a lot coming back and a lot remains the same for this Zag team, but also because there's a lot that's new. A new conference to call home for the Zags. They spent 39 years in the West Coast Conference, but this year they enter a reimagined Pac-12. The conference new membership includes Boise State, Colorado State, Fresno State, Gonzaga, San Diego State, Texas State, Utah State, Oregon State, and Washington State. So you have to have State in your name unless you're Gonzaga to enter the Pac-12 at this point. But they continue the league's 110-year legacy. They'll get some new rivalries. They get to continue their fierce contest with Oregon State and Washington State. Some good contests as well. Boise State's been good in the past. San Diego State and Colorado State have been really good in the last couple of years. The Rams have had the Zags number the last couple of times they've played. So it should be a really interesting conference tournament in March. It'll be played at the MGM Grand in Las Vegas, so they continue to travel to Vegas. They just won't be at the Orleans Arena anymore, where Zag fans continue to show up and show out year after year. They really made it their second Spokane. It was Vegas kennel, if you will. There was a great environment there the last couple of years at Orleans Arena. But the top contenders I mentioned right now, Oregon State, Gonzaga, Colorado State, and San Diego State, those are probably the top four teams in the new Pac-12. Half-court contest comes to an end here with the blue team hitting six half-court shots. White team hit four. And so there'll be a couple chances now, I think, for fans to get a chance to recreate some shots. There'll also be other festivities along the way as we continue to get you set for the scrimmage. And so the white team gets their interview here. Lisa Fortier asking about trying to get the clock set. But another interesting change for this season is that the NCAA tournament will expand. It'll be the first 76-team NCAA tournament come 2027. That was announced in May of 2026 to expand from 68 to 76 teams. That means that there will be 12 opening round games on Wednesday and Thursday, March 17th and 18th, followed by the traditional 64-team first round on Friday and Saturday. So even more chances for the Pac-12 to get some teams in. Gonzaga fully expects to be in contention for this conference championship. Again, they automatically get a bid for the tournament. If you win your conference championship, they could also get an at-large bid with how many teams are going to be eligible for the tournament this year. 76 teams. That is a lot. And you have to win a couple more games now. You play in the opening round instead of getting that first round action. You get to play in opening round games. And so much excitement here. They've got a fan on the court. They get to pick their historic shot. So we'll continue to get you set for this season. Take a look at the schedule upcoming. It starts with the exhibition game on October 27th against Westmont College from California. They'll come up to the kennel on October 27th. And then just a couple days after that, it'll be November 2nd, the regular season opener versus North Dakota State. The Bison have a really good team this year. They're preseason favorites in the Summit League. They've got some really talented players. Avery Coonan is the Summit League preseason player of the year. She was tough to handle last year for the Zags. They escaped with a win against the Bison last year to open the season. Now they get to host North Dakota State as their season opener. They also have some pretty tough games following that. They play November 6th versus Idaho at home. The Vandals were Big Sky champions in last season's events with Arthur Moreira, the Brazilian head coach, doing great things over in Moscow. And then November 8th, they get another home game against UC Riverside. They finally take their first road trip when they head to Phoenix to play Grand Canyon on November 13th, and they stay on the road to go to Palo Alto and take on the Stanford Cardinal, one of the best, historically, one of the best teams in college basketball, women's college basketball, that is. But now Stanford trying to rebuild as they have new head coach and a couple new staff members trying to get the Cardinal back to the height. Gonzaga, that'll be a really good matchup at Stanford on November 15th. When they come back from that trip, then they will go November 18th versus Montana at home before their Feast Week trip to Hawaii to play the North Shore Showcase in Oahu versus Hawaii on the 21st of November, and then Cal on the 23rd, just a couple days before Thanksgiving. They'll get to go to Paradise. We'll be there for that one as well. And after they come back to the mainland to play a short road trip in Cheney against Eastern Washington on the 29th. That'll round out their November schedule. Their non-conference continues after that with a matchup against Yale at home on the 4th of December. And then they go on the road to Arizona State, their second trip to the state of Arizona. And that will be on the 6th of December. And then back home again to take on a former WCC foe, the team that they fell second place to last year. Loyola Marymount comes into the kennel with a WCC rivalry reignited. And that's a rivalry that comes back and dominated for a long time. It was a 35-game win streak that got snapped last year in a historic year for the LMU Lions. And then it's a big-time neutral matchup in the Acrisure Series in Palm Springs on December 19th as Gonzaga takes on Michigan State. The men's team will also be playing the Spartans then. That'll be such a great day of Zaga hoops. We'll have that one as well. And an 11-day holiday break after that December 19th game. They play December 30th against South Dakota State at home. And they finish off non-conference play with another home game against St. Thomas on January 2nd. That's at home as well. A lot of home games for this Zag team, which is a good sign. Just everything building in the right direction. You have a bunch of players coming back from last season. 10 of the 13 players came back from last year. The coaching staff remains intact with head coach Lisa Fortier, their assistants Jordan Green, Stacey Kleinsmith, Craig Fortier, video coordinator and assistant coach Desmond Redman, and then assistant coach as well, Chantel Osahor, who comes back for her third season. So everybody back, just three new players, and the continuity so key for this Zag team. And then they also get to play a bunch of home games throughout this non-conference schedule, and then they enter conference play after that. And so they're playing Trong's deep half-court shot, the game winner against Washington State in Pullman. They'll be able to travel to Pullman this year as part of the Pac-12. So another opportunity for the fans to get some shots off. They're at the kennel, the crowd getting loud. She fires, and it comes up just a bit short. Spike on the far side of the court. Claps his hands. It was a good attempt, just comes up a little bit short. So this scrimmage that is coming up, it'll be 4 5-minute quarters. White team will take on the blue team. Blue and white scrimmage getting announced here. So the warm-ups will come now. So we'll take a break here as the teams get warmed up. And then it'll be the blue team and the white team. We'll preview who's on each squad coming up after this. This is Numerica Fan Fest on the Gonzaga Sports Network from Learfield.
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6: 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Now, let's get back to the party. 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
0: We welcome you back inside the kennel here for the 2026 Numerica Fan Fest, joined now by head coach of the Zags, Lisa Fortier, in her 13th season. It's been such an incredible ride so far, and now we've got the blue and white scrimmage. It's been a great event all day long. What do you kind of hope to get out of this scrimmage, the four quarters, and then running clock in the second half of this scrimmage? What do you really hope to see from your team?
7: Yeah, I just like to see, you know, who – it's fun to see the new guys get out here and play in a live scenario. Obviously, our games are – a little bit more full than this is right now, but still to see under the lights what their comfort level is and what they do. I think it's good to just get a little, it's a conditioner. It's the first time we've played 5-minute scrimmages in practice. We have not played a 20-minute scrimmage. So it's good for them to see what it's like to get your legs. And it's the last time that we always say that it's the last time that you don't get to be on the same team. You know, from here on, we get to have all of our subs at our mercy and the whole team sitting on the same bench. So it's just a fun day, I think, for everybody. Even though the crowd isn't what we normally have, I think that it's a lot bigger than what most of our new players are used to. It's great to see the student section so full, and just a fun day overall.
0: Yeah, for those 3 new players coming into this season, with those 10 players coming back, that's got to be kind of intimidating. There's so many players that just know where to go. You walk into the kennel and, okay, they know where everything is. They know where the practice court is. So for these new players, how do you want them to kind of work their way into this scrimmage, get their chance in under the lights, but also it's a chance, if you make a mistake, that's okay. This is the time to make those mistakes.
7: For sure. I think their heads are spinning a little bit. With having so many returners, it's been a pretty fast install for this, whatever you call it, non-conference or preseason, I guess. And so we're not able to walk through everything real slowly. They're getting in on their own to get some extra reps at the concepts or the plays or the actions. But it is, you know, I would tell them that the most important thing for them to do is take a breath. Because when there are people watching, it feels even more intense and a little bit more stressful. And they're getting it. It's just, you know, they want it. They're competitors. They want to get it right now or yesterday. You know, they want to have it all down pat. They don't quite have it yet, but.
0: Yeah, so final question for you before we get you loose for this scrimmage. Key players on each side. Who are you really excited to see in this scrimmage and finally get a chance to see him in front of the crowd after no game since March?
7: Well, I think that each team has a little bit different key. I think that with Lauren being probably the most dominant player that we have, it's interesting because Emmy and Abby have to get her the ball. And we do so much with forward that they have less experience with that. The other side, they have McKinley and Taylor, who've worked together a long time. I think it's going to be interesting to see this team. The white team, I think, has some of our premier defenders. But there are some players on the blue team that can really score the ball. I think Allie obviously shoots it great. And I think that they both teams have a lot of players who've made improvements. So it's just going to be fun to see them live.
0: Awesome. Well, thank you so much for your time. Good luck. It's blue versus white. And go have fun.
7: Thanks, Davis.
0: Thank you. That was head coach of the Zags, Lisa Fortier, joining us here before we get this scrimmage going. The white team, as she mentioned, so many good players there, with Lauren Whitaker being the center of attention, no pun intended. I also have Abby Lust, the freshman. Emmy Roach, the transfer. Christabel Osorobo, good defender on the wing. Taryn Gardner will be the guard with Anesh Betancourt. And then for the blue team, she mentioned Allie Turner. That's the star on the blue team. They've also got McKinley Dalen, Zia Alcuso, Taylor Smith, Jocelyn Medina, and Julia Wilson. So the starters out there, Wilson, Alcuso, Smith, Dalen, and Turner for the blue team. And for the white team, Abby Lust, Lauren Whitaker, Anesh Betancourt, Taryn Gardner, and Christabel Osorobo. As the first quarter gets set, 48 previewed us a little bit with Lauren Whitaker being dominant. How will they be guarded? It'll be Dalen and Smith to try to handle her. The freshman Abby Lust in the center circle to tip things off. White team will head to the left basket. The blue team going to this right side basket. So glad to be here for Numerica FanFest scrimmage. We thank Lisa 48 for taking the time to be here. She will not be coaching. It's Chantel Osahor on one side, Jordan Green, and Craig Fortier on the other side, with Stacey Kleinsmith joining Chantel for the blue team. And we're underway. Lusk wins the tip back to Whitaker, and we're underway in the first 5 minutes of this scrimmage. On the left side of the court, the white team goes to work. Osorobo, trouble dribbling it on the left side, picks it up, has to get rid of it to Lusk at the top of the key, pushed way outside. 15 to shoot. Gardner will size it up. Three-pointer deep is good. Taryn Gardner hits the three to start the game off with a deep three-pointer from the far wing, and it's 3-0. Alcuso dribbles in transition. Pull-up jumper from the mid-range is no good, and a rebound there for Lauren Whitaker. And the white team accelerates down the court. Osorobo missed the layup, and a defensive rebound there for Dalen. Stolen away this time by Whitaker on the inside. Outlet pass is too strong, and it gets away from her intended target in Taryn Gardner. Press put on by this white team, so a 3-0 lead for the white team with 4:13 on the clock. Okuso brings it over half court. So it's 3-0 here for the white squad. 1 minute into the quarter. Taylor Smith, top of the key three-pointer, buries it, and it is 3-3. So 3 points for Gardner, 3 points for Smith as Betancourt brings it up the court. Pressured by Wilson, and she got knocked into by Taylor Smith, but she was bumped by Whitaker. So it's kind of a sandwich play there. Whitaker bumped into Smith, who then ran into Julia Wilson. So physical play here, and a foul called on Lauren Whitaker. So we're 3-3. Clock will stop with 3:47 showing on the timer. And blue team attacking this right basket. They've got the Gonzaga across their chest in the white lettering. White team in the all-white jerseys with Gonzaga in the blue lettering across their chest. Into the corner, Turner, the ball gets deflected and knocked out of bounds by Osorobo. Emmy Roach getting set to come into the game for the white team. Their lone sub here is 13 players on the roster today. Jaden Hale not participating. She's recovering from an injury. Lauren Whitaker will take a seat on the bench, replaced by Emmy Roach. Turner to inbound from the far corner. Gets it into Dalen. Rips through. Kicks it out to Okuso. Will set it up with 15 seconds. Asks for a screen way out by half court. Dribbles with her left hand. Gets past the defense to the cup. Lays it up and in. It's an and one for Zia Okuso. And she gets to the free throw line. It's 5-3 for the blue team in the lead. So Okuso to the free throw line. It is nothing but net, and it's 6-3. Blue team in the lead. 3:23 to go in this first quarter. Nesh Betancourt gets it over half court, presses on from the blue team. Inside to Abby Lust, the freshman. She lays it up and in, her first points of the game. 6-5. Blue team still in front, but Lust gets her first points in this scrimmage. Taylor Smith will attack off the dribble on the far side and gets past Lust into the cup. It's 8-5. Blue team, good offensive start. Karen Gardner, top of the arc, right-hand dribble drive with Wilson on her back. Kicks it out to Betancourt. Jocelyn Medina comes to the media table to check in at the next dead ball. 2:45 on the clock. Blue leads 8-5. Betancourt, dribble drive, fader is good. On the run, she hits it. 8-7, Blue in front. Ziao Kuso. Picks up her dribble, gives it to Taylor Smith at the top. Dalen calling for it, and then she kicks it out to Allie Turner, the three-point champion. She had 27 points in one of her contests in under a minute. Turner will kick it out to Okuso. Betancourt with the pressure, 7 to shoot for the blue team. Dalen will fire from three, buries it, and it is another three-pointer, 11-7. Great three-point shooting all day long. That's been the biggest standout to me so far, is that they haven't really missed from the three-point line. Emmy Roach way outside. Dribble drive from Betancourt on the left side. Goes up strong. Contact into Dalen. A foul is called. She missed a shot. She'll have 2 free throws. Clock will stop with 1:48 on the clock. We'll hit our first media timeout. We'll keep it here. They're just doing 1-minute media timeouts in this competition. I do believe that I'm probably about to get put on the big board, so apologies if I do end up stop talking for a little bit. So we'll see what's going on here, but there's 1:48 on the clock. Blue team leads 11-7 in our first media timeout. Good action back and forth to each side. And there it is. My face is on the big board, so I will wave to everybody. Say hello. Hi, everybody. Great to be here. And blue team with an 11-7 advantage over the white team in this scrimmage. I think I did my job well there. Gave a thumbs up to the camera, and that's all that's required. Here we go. Gonzaga basketball, sponsored by Pacific Source, with health coverage for individuals, families, employers, and Medicare eligibles. Pacific Source is the local health plan that does what's right, not just what's required. Good start for both sides here in this scrimmage. Blue team up 11-7. Take a look at some of the stats so far. 5 points for Taylor Smith. She's 2-for-2 from the field. She's a leading scorer in the game. She leads it for the blue team. Taryn Gardner is the leading scorer for the white squad with 3 points. She's 1-for-1 from the field. So we're back underway with Betancourt to this Free throw line on the left side of the court. Trying to cut the lead here for the white team. Blue up by four, now up by three as Betancourt hits the free throw. So she was granted the extra year of eligibility in that California lawsuit. She appeared on SWX earlier this week talking about how it was so great to get back. She didn't know what she'd be doing at this point. Her second free throw rattles out and it's rebounded by McKinley Dalen. Outlet up ahead to Julia Wilson. She'll drive, no defense there. She misses the short-range floater. The ball tapped out to half court. Allie Turner ends up with it. Minute 35 to play in this first quarter. Blue up 11-8. Turner crossing over between her legs at the Gonzaga Wordmark logo at half court. Dalen high post gets the catch. Swirling around, gives it back to Turner. Left-hand drive towards the cup. A shake and bake at the free throw line. Entry pass to Dalen. The ball gets past her, and it got deflected by Whittaker. There's 1 second on the shot clock with a minute 18 on the game clock here in this first quarter. 4 5-minute quarters in this scrimmage. And that is the last event of this whole day. Wilson gets the inbound quick shot, bounces off the rim, off the backboard, and drops in. Another good shot by the blue team. And now it is 13-8. Turnover on the other side. Intercepted by Taylor Smith. She takes it the other way. Cross-court pass to Jocelyn Medina. Her first touch on the ball. Gives it out to Turner at the top of the arc. Drives to the baseline. Bounce pass out to Julia Wilson. Zags pass it around the perimeter. Ends up with Smith. She drives in. Fadeaway jumper. No good. Off the mid-range. Whittaker will get the rebound. And she accelerates past half-court. Gives it to Betancourt, back to Whittaker, top of the arc, swings it. Gardner, wide open, three-pointer left side, rattles out, is halfway down and then dropped out. Wilson rebound, quickly the other way in transition to the corner. Medina hesitated, didn't take the shot, didn't like what she had. Look for her to be a little more confident throughout this season as she gets used to playing with all these players. Wilson drives and the ball gets held on a jump ball. It will stay with the blue squad, who leads 13-8. See, Alcuso coming in, and Julia Wilson will check out. So a 13-8 lead. Started 3-0 with the white in front, and they haven't led since. Turner with a bounce pass into Alcuso, fresh off the bench. Puts it up a floater, no good. Osorobo flying in for the rebound. She got contacted, and I think they're going to call a foul. No, and it's going against McKinley Dalen, so Mick gets the call against her as Osorobo went flying in for the rebound. 18.8 on the clock. Coach Craig Fortier in his 13th season giving Whittaker the call. They're either going hold or option here for Betancourt on the outside. It'll be Whittaker to set the screen. Betancourt gives it up. The ball gets tipped. Whittaker catches it. Goes inside. Mid-range jumper off the back of the rim. Gardner offensive rebound. 3 seconds to shoot. She goes out. Three-point line. Shot on the way. It's good at the buzzer. Taryn Gardner hits it and makes it a 13-11 lead for the blue team. As we end the first quarter, we'll hit that timeout here. This is Numerica Fan Fest on the Gonzaga Sports Network from Learfield.
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6: 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You're listening to Numerica Fan Fest, the kickoff for Gonzaga women's basketball. Now, let's get back to the party. Here's your host, Davis Hagan.
0: Welcome back inside the McCarthy Athletic Center. 13-11, the blue team in front. AZ Fudd getting recognized, wearing a Zags jersey to support Inesh Betancourt. AZ Fudd, the Dallas Wings. She was the number one overall draft pick for the Dallas Wings in the WNBA draft last year. And so we're underway here in the second quarter with the white team going to the left basket again. Taryn Gardner hit that three-pointer to end the quarter. Quick pass from Whitaker, intercepted by Taylor Smith at the high post. She drives all the way down the floor, gets it stripped, and Betancourt knocked it out of her hands. It'll stay with the blue squad on this right side of the court. So it started with a 3-0 lead for the white squad, and they didn't have the lead after that point in the first quarter. Cut the lead from 5 to just 2 after that Gardner buzzer beater 3. Turner to inbound it. Checks it up way out at half court to Ziao Cusso with Emmy Roach guarding her. The transfer Roach from Rider University. Now Cusso, second year player for the Zags. Transfer from St. Mary's. Abby Lusk will get the deflection on the entry pass, trying to hit Taylor Smith. Lusk over half court gives it to Lauren Whitaker. Cross court pass to Gardner. Sets her feet in the corner. 3-pointer on the way. Too strong. Dalen gets the rebound. Dalen's been good on the defensive end. Like what I've seen from really everybody so far in this game. It's been good action and good crowd on hand. Not sold out here at the Kennel, but a lot of good energy. Now Cusso right side. Dumps it high post to Dalen. Turns and faces. Gives it up to Jocelyn Medina. She's yet to take a shot in this one. Been a little hesitant with the ball. Entry pass to Dalen. Gardner gets her hands on the ball. Dalen being strong with it. And we're going to get a jump ball. It'll go to the white team. So still a 13-11 scoreline. 4:01 showing on the clock. Here in this scrimmage, Inesh Betancourt goes high post to Whitaker. The blue team showing in a zone look. Pass to the high post. Kicks off of the knee of Lusk, and it goes out to Roach, who fires a three, and she comes up too strong. Rebound for the blue team. They go the other way. Allie Turner on the right wing looking for a screen from Dalen. She'll get it on this right side, driving. Double team from Whitaker on a good hedge. Now she goes to the top of the key looking for space. Kicks it to Dalen. Sets her feet. Three-pointer on the way. Good rotation. Comes up short. Lusk rebound. Foul by Turner. Or foul by Smith. Sorry. So it's 13-11. No score yet after that buzzer beater three from Taryn Gardner at the end of the first quarter. And a timeout is going to be called by the white squad with 3 minutes, 21 seconds on the timer here in the second quarter. We'll keep it here. 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A couple three-pointers for each side. Two, in fact, for both. Blue team 2-for-3 from the three-point line. Three-pointers made by Dalen and Smith. White team, 2 threes as well, both of them coming from Taryn Gardner, who leads all players with 6 points to this point in the game. 5 rebounds for the white team. Blue team's had the advantage in that regard with 7. Something to keep our eyes on really all season long. Turnovers and those points off of turnovers for the Zags. That was the biggest issue a year ago. That really sunk the ship that was riding high for the Zags when they played against Ole Miss. They gave 21 possessions away to the Rebels. That is one of the reasons that they lost that game in the NCAA tournament. Right now, both teams have 3 turnovers. Again, this is only a 20-minute scrimmage, so most of these numbers would be doubled by the time this one comes to an end. So this second quarter with 3:21 left, they'll have a halftime. We'll take a break for that halftime, then we'll come back, and then it will be running clock in the second half as they try to get things wrapped up here from Numerica Fan Fest. So we're back underway with the white team trying to break this press. They get it to Lusk, who swivels and then gives it away to Alcuso at the top of the key. It's intercepted, the 4th turnover of the game for the white team. Val Cuso bringing it over half court. 3 minutes to play, second quarter. Blew up by two. Now Cuso pressured by Roach. Bounce pass to the top of the arc to Taylor Smith. Going one-on-one against the freshman Lusk. She turns, fires off her back foot, missed it. Whitaker rebounds. Outlet to Betancourt. Extra pass up ahead to Roach. Surveys around the world. Dribble handoff here to Gardner, top of the arc. Roach comes off the screen, gives it to Betancourt. Pops a quick pass inside to Abby Lusk at the high post. Entry pass to Whitaker at the free throw line. Goes to work on the right side. Spins to the middle. Reverse layup comes up short. She got fouled. She tumbles into the media row. A foul on Dalen. So it'll be two free throws coming for Lauren Whitaker as Christabel Osorobo gets set to check in. Good chance for the officials to get some early season work. Again, it's only October 10th. Still so much time to get ready. A couple more weeks of practice before their first official exhibition game. Whitaker at the free throw line. Puts it through, and it's the first points of this second quarter. And now it is 13-13. Osorobo will check in for Lauren. 2:24 to play in the first half of this scrimmage. We're now evened up at 13 apiece. Again, it's October 10th, so much time left to get ready. They will have a scrimmage against UNLV in Las Vegas on the 17th. Wilson ends up in the corner with a three-pointer from the far side. Betancourt skied for the rebound, tapped it in to play. Dalen scooped it up and laid it in, and it's 15-13. Blue team back up, and the putback from Dalen off Betancourt's good hustle play, but it ended up in the wrong hands. Under 2 minutes to play in the second quarter. Blue up 15-13. Entry pass down to Roach. Her layup is good from the left block, and she ties it at 15. Emmy Roach looking good so far. The transfer from Ryder, one of the three new faces on this squad. Alcuso drives into the lane, puts up a floater off the back of the rim, tapped around. Gardner rebounds it, outlet to Osorobo. Here's a good chance to see what she's got. Deep shot going for Turner, or pardon, for Gardner. She comes up short on it. Turner was maybe 3 feet away from Gardner, so she had good space. She shot it from the end in the Kennel logo, way downtown. And then the rebound from the white team and a foul called on the blue squad. Emmy Roach will go to the free throw line. She went to put it back up. She got fouled. Minute 28 on the clock as Emmy Roach goes to the free throw line. Junior from Littlehampton, South Australia. Transfer from Ryder, a team that only won 7 games last year, so she's probably going to experience a lot more success here in Spokane. She hits the first free throw to make it 16-15. White team back in front for the first time since it was 3-0. And she makes the second to make it 17-15. White in front. Blue team breaks the press from the white squad. Alcuso taps her head, calls the offensive play. Zone look from the white defense. 13 seconds to shoot for Blue. Dalen zips a pass to the middle for Alcuso. Drives in, floater, comes up short. Tap back out to Wilson. Swings it to Turner, three-pointer. Blocked by Gardner, who came flying out of nowhere into the hands of Osorobo. Outlet pass to Gardner. Tracks it down, saves it off the foot of Turner. Betancourt spills to the ground. She gets it back into the corner. Three-pointer Betancourt is good. And it's 20-15. They're going to mark it as a two. So it's 19-15. White team with great hustle off the three-point block from Gardner. Whitaker goes to the scores table to check in. 30 seconds left, second quarter. 19-15, white team in front. Dalen outside, swings it to Smith, top of the arc. Guarded really closely by Emmy Roach. Dribble handoff to Wilson. Drives inside with a smooth finish on the right hand. And it is 19-17. They want Anesh to take the time off the clock and get one last shot here in the first half. 10 seconds on the clock. 19-17 lead for the white squad. Betancourt, right hand dribble drive. Picked up on a double team. Tried to get it to Lusk. The ball gets deflected. Allie Turner will swat it off the knee of Lusk as she went into the stands. Great heads-up play by Allie Turner to play it off of a white team player, and 1.7 seconds left in the first half. Whitaker and Medina were ready to check in, but they'll go back to the bench. Don't need to get them in for just 1.7 before these teams go to halftime. Turner will get the inbound, try to heave it. It doesn't even make it to half court. She was pretty closely guarded by Osorobo. No foul called, and we are at the half. It is 19-17. The white team takes the lead. They led 3-0 and then were down all the way until the free throws that gave them the lead. So it's 19-17. We've hit the half. We'll step aside and have the second half coming up after this. This is Numerica Fan Fest on the Gonzaga Sports Network from Learfield.
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0: 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Cheer squad out at center court. And getting everybody fired up for this second half of this blue and white scrimmage. Right now, our score, the white team up 19-17. The white team consists of guards Anesh Betancourt, Christabel Osorobo, Taryn Gardner, and forwards Emmy Roach, Abby Lusk, and Lauren Whitaker. Those players have the lead 19-17 over the blue squad that consists of guards Allie Turner, Zia Okusu, and Jocelyn Medina, as well as forwards McKinley Dalen and Taylor Smith. Been a really close contest, which is great to see. This is an inter-squad scrimmage, so the fact that it's as close as it can be, that's really all you want to see in this kind of near exhibition type game. As we get the first half stats right now, leading scorer in the game, Taryn Gardner, 6 total points. She's 2 of 5 from the three-point line, hit that three-point buzzer beater to end the first quarter. The leading scorer for the Navy team, 2 players with 5 points. McKinley Dalen hit a three and has 2 other field goals. Probably 1 other field goal. And Taylor Smith has 5 points as well. So 2 players with 5 are now leading rebounder in the game. Lauren Whitaker has 4. She's tied with McKinley Dalen with 4 rebounds. So second half ready to get going. It'll be running clock here as we start this second half. The blue team will be attacking this left basket. Allie Turner waits for the inbound. It's been a quick event so far. Now Kuso to Allie Turner, top of the arc. Inside to Taylor Smith, turn and fire, and she knocks it in, and we're tied at 19. Taylor Smith adds to her total. 7 points now. She's the leading scorer in the scrimmage. White team back to work, going to this right basket. Whitaker at the free throw line, jabs against Dalen. Spins around, kicks it out to Osorobo. Bounce pass inside Whitaker, comes free. Left-hand layup is good, and it's 21-19, white team. Lauren Whitaker, that's a good sign. Hopefully that's happening a lot this season. A reminder that Jaden Hale's not playing in this scrimmage, still recovering from that left foot injury suffered in the summer. They expect her to be back for the season opener. This team looking good so far. Dalen kicks it out to Alcuso. Z looking for somewhere to go, picked up at the baseline, gets away from Lusk and lays it in on the right side. We're tied at 21. See Alcuso, good handles on that drive. Over a minute into this third quarter, tied at 21. Roach out to Whitaker, top of the arc, way outside. Not in her home office right now. Kicks it in to Gardner, who spins, pump fake, gets Wilson up in the air, missed the layup off the backboard, and then it's rebounded by Smith. An outlet pass to Wilson on the far right side. Gives it up to Turner, transition three-pointer on the way, too strong. Osorobo gets the board. Knotted up at 21. Good pass, good cut from Lusk. Inside, she lays it in. Good pass from Osorobo on the secondary break to Lusk, and it's 23-21. Good play by the freshman to execute. Allie Turner turns it over, trying to hit Wilson. Roach took it away. Turnover problems here for the Zags. Five for the white team, three for the blue team. Entry pass to Whitaker. She had Dalen on her, and a foul is going to be called. Take this chance to pause 10 seconds for station identification. We're past the top of the hour. This is Gonzaga America Fest on the Gonzaga Sports Network from Learfield. Back inside to Lauren Whitaker. She kicks it out to Taryn Gardner. Kick out to Lusk at the top of the arc. She misses the two-point jumper. Rebounded offensively by Emmy Roach. And she'll go to the free throw line. So it'll be Roach back to the free throw line. Emmy Roach so far, 2 for 2, make it 3 for 3 from the free throw line. And it's 24-21, white squad in front. Emmy Roach will check out. Nish Betancourt into the game for the white team. She makes both free throws. And it's 25-21. White team with their biggest lead of the game. Medina tries to go to the top of the arc for Alcuso. Tipped and intercepted by Betancourt. Outlet pass to Osorobo, but ends up back to Nashia. She gives it inside. Now to Abby Lusk. Kick it out. Whitaker, top of the key. Three-pointer on the way. Buries it. Great shot from Lauren. And it's 28-21. And a timeout's going to be called by the blue team. So a 7-point lead now. The largest of the scrimmage here for the white squad. Lauren Whitaker with a great shot. She was good from the three-point line last year. Made 33 three-pointers, shot 36% from the three-point line. Taking back through these leading scores right now, Whitaker with 7 and Taylor Smith with 7. Those are the two leading scores. Whitaker on the white squad and Smith on the blue team. Taylor Smith hit a 3 earlier. Whitaker also just knocked down that 3, so both players having similar stat lines, competing for the top statistical performers in this one. Lauren's got 4 rebounds. Taylor only just 1, so Whitaker has more overall stats. Timeout concludes. 1:10 left in the third quarter. White team leads 28-21 as they come back on the floor. Dalen to inbound it to the point guard, Alcuso. We're back underway with the final minute of this third quarter. Jocelyn Medina on the outside gets the dribble handoff. Betancourt pressuring her. Good off-ball and on-ball defender, Nesh Betancourt. She gets the tip. Back cut from Jocelyn Medina. She gets to the cup, lays it in, and it's 2 points for Medina. Her first as a Zag here in the scrimmage. Makes it 28-23, advantage white team. Osorobo off the drive from the top to the right side. Lays it up too strong, but she got fouled. So Osorobo will go to the free throw line. Foul called on Allie Turner. Not sure if they're fouling anybody out in this game, but right now McKinley Dalen has the most fouls with three personals. Clock was running, but now that Osorobo was at the free throw line, took a little bit of time. She will get the clock paused. She misses the first free throw off the left side of the rim. Alcuso out and Wilson into the game. Second free throw good to make it 29-23. 25 seconds left in the third quarter. Blue gets it over half court, attacking this left basket. Nathina outside, looking for somewhere to go with it. Goes to Allie Turner at the top of the arc. Swings it around. Gets it back. Zone look from the white squad. Kick ball from Osorobo. 10 seconds counting down. They'll pause it at 8.8 for one more possession here for the blue squad. Entry pass to Wilson. They're up by 6. 5 seconds to shoot. High post. Smith loses the dribble. Stolen away by Lusk. And the third quarter will come to an end. White team leads 29-23 over the blue unit that had the lead for most of this scrimmage. But now the white team has stormed in front. And the bomb squad makes their way out onto the court for their performance. So the final 5 minutes put on the clock here in this fourth quarter. It's been a good scrimmage so far. White team leads 29-23. Lauren Whitaker, 7 points and 4 rebounds. She's been dominant so far. On the other side for the blue team, Taylor Smith, 7 points, 1 rebound. She's 3 of 6 from the field. Right now, the white team shooting 53% from the field. And a reminder that this team is still early, but they look good to me. I mean, this has been a couple practices now that I've been to. This is the best that the team has looked. They've only had a handful of scrimmages. And Coach Fortier was talking about that this week, that they played their first scrimmage against each other on Monday of this week. It's Saturday now, so they had a couple chances this week to get to play against each other in a game-type setting. The rest of it's been drills. They've been trying to install their offense. So these three new players, Medina, who got that layup late in the quarter, Lusk has looked really good, as well as Roach. Roach has 6 points. Lusk has 4. Been impressed with the freshman, Abby Lust. She doesn't look quite like a freshman out there. Looks very experienced. Very good player out of Pocatello High School. We're almost ready to start this fourth quarter. We get these stats handed to us again. So two players with 7 points. Whitaker with 7. And Smith with 7. Dalen still at 5. Alcuso at 5. Betancourt's up to 5 points as well. And Emmy Roach and Taryn Gardner tied at 6 points each. So here we go in this fourth quarter. It's been a quick event so far. An hour and 17 minutes have gone by. Feels like it's just flown by. And again, so excited to be here for the 2026 Numerica Fan Fest. Good crowd on hand, and we're underway in the fourth and final frame. Final 5 minutes on the clock, a 6-point lead for the white squad. High post, Whitaker will pop it and hit it. It's 31-23, largest lead of the game here for the white squad. Lauren Whitaker now 9 points in the contest. 20 seconds into the fourth quarter. Allie Turner, right corner. And she went to dribble it. Whitaker poked it away off her foot and into the hands of Lauren. Another turnover here. That's not necessarily a good sign. Whitaker wide open from the top of the key. Fires a three. Knocks it down. Lauren Whitaker, a sniper from the outside. And it's 34-23, 11-point lead for the white squad. There was nobody even near Whitaker. She's got 12 points now. Alcuso will check in at the next dead ball. Medina, bounce pass to Taylor Smith. Kick it out to Jocelyn. Her three-pointer on the way. She knocks it down. Jocelyn Medina with a huge three-pointer. That's a great sign. Cuts the lead to 8. Betancourt quickly the other way. Gives it back to Whitaker. Pump fake against Allie Turner. Goes out to Taryn Gardner. Best part of this scrimmage is anybody that is in a key matchup like Dalen and Whitaker, who goes to work here against Dalen. Good news is you're on the same team after this point. Taryn Gardner gets the kick out and hits a three. 37-26. White team in front. 3.5 minutes to play in the fourth quarter. High post entry to Taylor Smith. Turns, kicks to the corner for Wilson. Dribble drive against Demi Roach. Behind the back, step back, jumper on the way. Too strong. Offensive rebound, Smith. Kicks it out to Allie Turner. 3:10 on the clock. Blue team down by 11. They need some offense. Turner, switch back, dribble to the left side. Still with it. She's had it for about 10 seconds. Jab step from Dalen at the high post off the bounce pass. Her shot too strong. Offensive rebound, Medina. Keeps it alive for the Blue squad. Shot clock reset to 20. Into the corner now for Turner, who drives baseline. Entry pass into Dalen. She catches it with her left hand and then has it knocked away by Betancourt. It will stay with the Blue team. Now Cusso checks in for Allie Turner. 11-point lead for White, 37-26. Medina to check it in on the first inbounds play for the Blue team. She has to just lob it up towards half court. Al Cusso will catch it. Taryn Gardner all smiles. She almost picked that off. 3 seconds to shoot. Al Cusso drive to the cup, lays it in. Left hand, it is good. Z Al Cusso with a great drive to the cup, and it's 28 points now for Blue, but they're still down 9. 2 minutes to play in the fourth quarter. Elbow for Whitaker. Pump fake. Gives it to the corner and now goes to set a screen for Betancourt. Pick and pop, gives it back. Betancourt will return the favor and now size up for three. Betancourt shakes it in and it's 40 for the White team. Now their biggest lead of the game, 12. 40-28. Minute 35 to play in the fourth quarter. Taylor Smith will take it off the dribble in a drive. Missed the left-hand layup. Whitaker taps it to herself on the board. Outlet pass to Roach. Extra one to Lusk. Catches it on the block. A little bit too far out to do anything with it. Turns around looking for Roach. Finds her in the corner. They reset at the top with Betancourt. With Azy Fudd watching on to support the UConn transfer Betancourt. Whitaker falls down. She tripped over Dalen. No foul called. Medina ends up with it. Everybody okay as they stand back up. Final minute of the fourth quarter. Whistle blown. And I think it's going to be a 3 in the key violation against Taylor Smith. So 12 points for Lauren Whitaker. She leads all scorers. She's also got 5 rebounds. Abby Lusk will check out of the game. She's got 4 points and a rebound and 2 assists. So she's out as Robo into the game. Press on here for the Blue team. They're down by 12. 40-28 lead for White. Gardner dumps it to Emmy Roach, stolen away by Smith. Another turnover for the Zags. They've got to clean that up for sure as they get ready for the start of the season. Now Cusso drives against Gardner, floats one up, gets fouled, and the clock will stop at 30.6. So there's so much for the running clock. They decide that they want to get a little more practice time in. After all, that's what this is. The practice is. See how Cusso will head to the free throw line. A reminder that the first game, November 2nd against North Dakota State here in the Kennel, the first exhibition and only exhibition game on the 27th against Westmont. Al Cusso's free throw is nothing but net, makes it 40-29. And another reminder that all of our pregame coverage will start 30 minutes before tip-off of every game. So when those times do come out, just be tuned in 30 minutes early and we'll get you set for every game here on the Gonzaga Sports Network. Second free throw was good. White team over half court, 20 seconds to play. Osorobo in the corner. Still with it, now goes top of the arc for Betancourt, who taps her head. Final 13 seconds, there's maybe half a second difference between shot and game clock. Betancourt will drive, shoves off against McKinley. Dalen lays it in, and it's 42-30. Allie Turner, half court heave, comes up just a bit right, and that is the end of the blue-white scrimmage. The white team takes the win 42-30 over the blue squad. What a scrimmage and what an event here at Numerica Fan Fest 2026 edition. We'll take our final break and be back with a quick recap, and we'll set you up for everything you need to know as we continue to get you ready for the start of the season. This is Numerica Fan Fest on the Gonzaga Sports Network from Learfield.
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0: Lions. They interviewed Allie Turner, and that will do it for FanFest. What an event so far today. It's been so much fun here in the kennel. They will be back on the 27th against Westmont. So we take you through this scrimmage. Started pretty early with a three-pointer, and it was white team that had the early lead, and then a couple 5-0 run from the blue team gave them a 5-3 lead. They never really looked back. Gardner hit a buzzer beater at the end of the first quarter to make it 13-11. Then the white team would storm into the second quarter. Roach would hit a free throw late in the second quarter to give them a 16-15 lead. And then from there, they never looked back and never relinquished the lead. It was tied at 21-21 in the third quarter. But then from there, the white team just continued to pour it on. We were 29-23 at the end of the third. And then their biggest lead came at the end of this game, a 12-point victory for the white squad. The final score, 42-30. The leading scorer in this game, Lauren Whitaker, 12 points, 5 rebounds, 2 assists. She was 2-for-2 from the three-point line, 4-for-5 overall from the field. She was a sensational player out there on the court. Second leading scorer for the white team was Inesh Betancourt with 10 points. She didn't have a rebound or an assist, but she was perfect from the field. 4-for-4 from the field, 1-for-1 from the three-point line. She did miss one free throw, though, so she could add 11 points, but she ends with 10. And the white team again wins 42-30. Other players that had a great performance, Taryn Gardner hit 3 threes. She shot 50% from the three-point line, ends with 9 points, 2 rebounds, and 1 assist. Emmy Roach, the transfer from Ryder, had a great showing, 6 points, 3 rebounds, 3 assists. She was very good on the defensive end as well. Christabel Osorobo went 1-of-2 from the free throw line. She finishes with 1 point. And Abby Lusk, 4 points for the freshman to round out the white team stats. They win it 42-30. And on the court, Izzy Fudd talking to Inesh Betancourt. So great to have Fudd here in the house, a huge celebrity in the basketball realm. And on the other side for the blue team, their leading scorer was Z Alcuso. She finished with 9 points. 3-of-7 from the field, didn't shoot a three-pointer in this game. She finishes also with 1 rebound and 2 assists. Their second leading scorer, Taylor Smith, had 7 points for most of this scrimmage. She didn't score, I believe, in the second half, so she finishes with 7, and she went 1-of-1 from the three-point line, 2 rebounds and 2 assists. Allie Turner, interesting note here, she did not score. She went 0-for-2 from the three-point line, had 2 assists, but still trying to figure out all these pieces. Good news for both teams is that you're going to be playing with each other through the rest of the season. Jocelyn Medina had a great showing. Very impressed with Jocelyn Medina. 5 points for her. She was a little timid at times with the ball, but then she started to settle into it. She hit a three-pointer and also had a nice back cut, and that was 5 points for her to go along with 2 rebounds. McKinley Dalen had a great game going against Lauren Whitaker. That's a tough assignment to go against Lauren, who finished with 12. Dalen finishes with 5 points and 4 rebounds. She did have 3 personal fouls, though. And Julia Wilson rounds out all the stats with 4 points and 2 rebounds. What a day here at Numerica Fan Fest. So many great moments. And if this doesn't get your juices flowing for basketball season, I don't know what will. Again, the white team winning 42-30. That is the final score. The next time we will see this Zag team in action is on October 27th in an exhibition game versus Westmont College. Our coverage will start 30 minutes prior to tip-off. We can't wait to be back in the kennel in just 17 days. And so, for engineer Skylar Wack back in the studio, this is Davis Hagen saying so long from the McCarthy Athletic Center. This has been a presentation of Numerica Fan Fest on the Gonzaga Sports Network from Learfield. Enjoy your evening.
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0: throwback hip-hop and R&B, Hooptown 101.5. What's up, Brian G? Hanging out with you on a Saturday all weekend long. We got your throwbacks, Nelly and Kelly with Dilemma. Got Jade and Don't Walk Away, and Fabulous and Tamia all on the way. We're back Monday with more cash for you. $1,000, nine times each weekday. Helping you pay them bills like we did for Melissa.
1: Oh, my God, are you serious? Oh, my God, I've never won anything. Oh, my God, that's so amazing.
0: 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Well, if they are, just hang up. But it could be us trying to give you money. 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

0: Spokane's Hooptown 101.5. Snoop Dogg trying to participate in every sport known to man. What's up, Brian G? Rolling with you on a Saturday. Got Thovax on the way. Got Belle Biv DeVoe with Poison, Ashanti and Foolish, and Naughty by Nature with OPP. So Snoop Dogg's done both Summer and Winter Olympics. He's performed at the Super Bowl halftime show. He's got his little football league that he deals with as well. He's owner of a soccer team. But now he's moving into ice hockey. Now he's already done some stuff with the Kings before, but now they've announced another night where Snoop Dogg is going to represent the LBC. He's going to be the DJ and the house MC for the LA Kings of the NHL on December 9th. Now we know he can DJ. We know he can MC. You want to really entertain me? Strap on some skates. Get out there on the ice.
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0: Hooptown 101.5, throwbacks, hip-hop, and R&B. What's up? It's Brian G. Hanging out with you on a Saturday. Got your throwbacks on the way. Got Coolio, Gangster's Paradise. Got Mark Morrison, Return of the Mac, and Jay-Z with Beyonce, 03, Bonnie and Clyde. Y'all seen that viral debate that went around on social media forever. Would you rather have $500,000 or lunch with Jay-Z? Everybody used to ask that question. I was always like, I love Jay-Z, and it would probably be a cool lunch, but you got to take the money, right? Lunch with Jay-Z don't mean you're going to turn into Jay-Z. Well, Red Bull's got this pretty cool thing called 64 Bars. They do this series where they basically have artists do 64 uninterrupted bars, and they post it on YouTube. Denzel Curry dropped 64 bars over a Hit-Boy track, and in that, he referenced that viral dinner with Jay-Z question. And he settled it once and for all. He said, give me the $500K over Jay-Z. That's not a slight on Jay-Z. $500,000 is a lot of money.
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Brian G, hanging out with you on a Saturday. Got Dr. Dre and Eminem in about 4 minutes. You know, you can check into that sweat hotel anytime, anywhere. That's always free on the iHeartRadio.